0: this.
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4: 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Hi, this is Mike Fisher. Thank you so much for tuning in. The Grammy Hall of Fame was established by the Recording Academy's National Trustees in 1973 to honor recordings of lasting qualitative or historical significance. Inductees are selected annually by a special member committee of eminent and knowledgeable professionals from all branches of the recording arts. While all genres, including classical, rock, country, R&B, opera, theater, and film are eligible, and both singles and albums are eligible for the award, we will illuminate records from the rock and roll era, which have received this distinguished honor. In this edition of the Ultimate Oldie Show, it's a mix as the spotlight illuminates records in the Grammy Hall of Fame.

intro to California Girls, which he plays with Jay Migliori, is pretty spectacular for background session work. It really kicks the record into gear after that piano intro.

0: The idea for California Girls is that there's this guy who thinks about girls all the time, so much that he starts to imagine all kinds. But there's only one kind he really wants, and that's right there at home. The music started off like those old cowboy movies, when the hero's riding slowly into town. Bum-da-dee-da. I was playing that at a piano after an acid trip. I played it until I almost couldn't hear what I was playing, and then I saw the melody hovering over the piano part. Thanks so much for tuning in to the Ultimate Oldies Show, your two-hour historical and educational review of the artists, producers, songwriters, arrangers, culture, news, and most critically, the records of the late 1940s to the early 1970s, featuring stories, anecdotes, chart information, interview clips, and trivia. Hi, this is Mike Fisher. In this edition, we are spotlighting records inducted into the Grammy Hall of Fame, including The Beach Boys, California Girl, Capitol record label, 3 on the pop charts July of 1965, and The Beatles, Hey Jude, Apple record label, top of the pop charts September of 1968. The commentary was offered by the composer of California Girls, Brian Wilson, from his 2016 memoir, I Am Brian Wilson. In a 1993 Capitol Records interview, Wilson also talked about the introduction. Everybody was up. The whole gang was there. It became my favorite session. The intro to this song is the greatest piece of music I've ever written. I was looking for an introduction which would be totally different to the rest of the song, but would lead into it. The song was a big record for us, but I never really liked anything other than the intro. And about his brother Carl, who played the guitar on the introduction, Brian notes, Chuck Britz was our engineer. He liked the way I worked, to have ideas coming in and then add more ideas and put everything in place right away. He wasn't the kind of person to linger in the studio and wait for inspiration. When we got in the studio with Chuck, he said that he wanted Carl's 12-string guitar in the intro to sound more direct. I didn't know what that meant. Can he play it in the booth? Chuck said. I had never thought about that before, but it seemed like a good idea. Carl was standing next to me in the booth, and all the other musicians were out in the studio. I conducted it like an orchestra. It's not often that you get a perfect song, but that was one of them. Buck Owens, Harlan Howard, they got together in 1964, decided to write songs. However, one particular session wasn't going anywhere. Owens, well, he saw an Esso gas station ad with the slogan, yeah, put a tiger in your tank, inspired him to write a song that became his sixth country number one in a string of 14 and helped crystallize what became the Bakersfield sound. In an interview with NPR, Owens offered, the Bakersfield sound, I think, is a mix of Bob Wills and the Texas Playboys and Little Richard. I like music with a big beat, and I like the driving sound of drums and guitars. One of the most influential sounds in the history of music. Here is Buck Owens. I've Got a Tiger by the Tail, as we continue to put the spotlight on records included in the Grammy Hall of Fame in this edition of the Ultimate Oldies Show.
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0: I remember writing the first line, first thing I remember knowing, and then it all came fast, almost wrote itself. It was so well describing my life that I felt maybe I was too close to it to realize it was good. It sounded too easy. I wrote it on the bottom bunk of a bus. Thanks so much for tuning in to the Ultimate Oldie Show. Mike Fisher with you. Records that are included in the Grammy Hall of Fame, including Mama Tried, Merle Haggard, Capitol record label, top of the country charts for 4 weeks, July of 1968, Patsy Cline, I Fall to Pieces, Decca record label, 12 on the pop charts, 4 weeks at the top of the country charts, May 1961, and Buck Owens and His Buckaroos, I've Got a Tiger by the Tail, Capitol record label, his highest charting pop hit at number 25, number one on the country charts for 5 weeks. Merle Haggard continues in an interview with Paul Zollo. My mother was left alone when my father died, and she had a good education, but had never been able to use it, never been out in the world. She didn't know how to drive. She rode a city bus for 27 years, was a bookkeeper at a meat company, and put up with me. I got in trouble a lot. Had too much energy. I wanted to know things. I love those Jimmy Rogers songs about riding freight trains, and I wanted to do it, so I did it. You were supposed to go to school. They had a truancy law. That's where my problem started. When I was 13 years old, I thought I was grown, so I got in trouble. They put me in juvenile hall, and I didn't like juvenile hall, so I broke out, stole cars to get away, and one thing led to another. By the time I was 20 years old, I was in San Quentin. Mama Tried is probably a child of all that. The song says I'm the one and old rebel child. I did have two older siblings, but they were excellent citizens. Never went to jail. I was the one and only rebel. About the artist on our next entry in Grammy Hall of Fame records, Dave Marsh, in his book, The Heart of Rock and Soul, 1001 Greatest Singles Ever Made, writes, like a lot of the best minds of his generation, Sly Stone dreamed of integration. His dream was broader than most. He imagined the merger of black and white and men and women and soul and rock and rich and poor and famous and humble. And as the 60s came crashing to a close, he saw that dream replaced by a terrible vision of separation, which each person stood isolated and apart, fumbling in darkness to reach a single other person outside themselves. Sly felt those forces himself. He developed the symptoms of a bleeding ulcer. He confronted demands from black nationalists that he exert his leadership of the world's most popular pop funk in their direction. He confronted demands from record executives and management that he milk the cash cow his band had become. He confronted hostilities among the family and friends he'd drawn together in the family stone. He was threatened with a confrontation with an assassin's bullet, and in the wake of the murders of Martin Luther King and Malcolm X, such threats were all too believable. His own body confronted him with the demand for the cocaine that had become his insulation against the divisions and the decay. Always inward gazing, Sly focused so deeply upon himself now that often enough he failed to notice the outside world at all, and missed shows where 10 or 20,000 or more had gathered to hear him. Always sardonic, he began to write music so bleak and sarcastic that it virtually spat in the eye of his early effusions about brotherhood and solidarity. And yet, the gathering forces of superstardom would not be denied. As long as Sly provided the right beat, the crowds would dance to whatever he had to say. This was the new contract between the performer and his audience. Neither had to listen to the other. They just had to act in the right rituals, and all requirements were satisfied. And if everybody hated everybody else, well, that was just how things were. As a musical genius, Sly Stone had no trouble meeting the demands of the time. But when the dream died, the challenge went with it. He sat down to write a song, and poison spilled out. Set it to one of the grungiest guitar bass riffs he'd ever devised, a slinky, sinister beat, and then picked up the tempo just a hair. Got more specific as the verses progressed, drew more blood from the shards of his own hopes and career, and mocked his own songs. Thank you for letting me be myself again. No one caught on. The record went straight to number one. Coming up, Sly and the Family Stone. Thank you for letting me be myself. as we continue to put the spotlight on records inducted into the Grammy Hall of Fame in this edition of the Ultimate Oldies Show.
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0: That song always amazes me because I think although A Party may be the signature song, I am always deeply thankful for You Don't Own Me because in my estimation, it took me out of the bubblegum pop genre.
1: Sure did.
0: It also took me out of that, it wasn't actually, you know, a one-song wonder, but it put me in, it made my work a little bit more serious. And I think that was the problem with It's My Party. It wasn't really taken seriously enough because of its genre, its pop essence. And I think the discussion of the lyric, that lyric today is, it's passé. Very much scream 60s. On the other hand, You Don't Own Me, scream 70s, 80s.

At the time, I know I chose it because I know I liked the strength in the lyric. But for me, it was not a song about being a woman. It was about being a person and what was involved with that. Of course, it got picked up as an anthem for women, which makes me very proud. Thanks so much for tuning in to the Ultimate Oldie Show. Mike Fisher with you. Records that are in the Grammy Hall of Fame, including Leslie Gore, You Don't Own Me, Mercury record label, 2 on the pop charts December of 1963, and Sly and the Family Stone. Thank you for letting me be myself again. Top of both the pop and R&B charts early in 1970. The commentary was from Gore herself, from an interview that she did with Terry Gross. The ironic part about You Don't Own Me was written by two men, John Madeira and Danny White, who also composed, At the Hop for Danny and the Juniors. They grew up in Philadelphia, and Madeira offers how his multiracial Philadelphia neighborhood fed into the lyrics that became You Don't Own Me. I saw how black people got treated. It was horrible, horrible, horrible. My friends and I got locked up in Philadelphia and Mississippi, and they treated us like gangsters. And my black friends got hit more than I got hit. The police had billy clubs and hit you across the legs, but the black guys got hit across the body. Those things you don't forget. And UCLA musicology professor Shauna Redman offers, all of these things still exist, speaking about the violence against disenfranchised people. And that is literally the haunting of You Don't Own Me, all of the ways in which systems of patriarchy continue to reveal themselves in our everyday lives. Redman also offers that the minor key of the verses underscores that sense of risk, but that there is power in the phrasing. The song is made up of declarative sentences. There are no ellipses, no question marks whatsoever. She is not mixing messages. You understand what she is saying from line one. Hank Williams was driving from Nashville, Tennessee, to his fiancée, Billie Jean Jones' hometown of Shreveport, Louisiana, to tell Jones' parents they were planning to wed. Williams described his ex-wife as having a cheating heart. Jones later said, then he said, hey, that'd make a good song. Get out my tablet, baby. You and I are going to write us a song. Just about as fast as I could write it, Hank quoted the words to me in a matter of minutes. And in a matter of minutes, Williams wrote what he told a friend as the best heart song I ever wrote. Williams and his musicians ventured into Castle Studio in Nashville in September of 1952 in what would become Williams' final songs. The steel guitar player Don Helms recalls to the Musicians Hall of Fame and Museum, we played it all the way through. Nobody made a mistake bad enough to have to do it again. We played it only once. So what you hear on that record had no rehearsal. We just played it one time through. And the proof is on the record.

I don't like it. Thanks so much for tuning in to the Ultimate Oldies Show. Mike Fisher with you. Records that are in the Grammy Hall of Fame, including George Jones, She Thinks I Still Care. Mercury record label, top of the country charts for 6 weeks in April 1962, and one of the building blocks of rock and roll, Hank Williams, Your Cheatin' Heart. MGM record label, 6 weeks at the top of the country charts, February of 1953. Jack Clement played She Thinks I Still Care for George Jones for the first time at Gulf Coast Studio in Beaumont, Texas. The writers, Dickie Lee and Steve Duffy, were both under contract at Clement's publishing company. Jones showed little interest, telling Clement, "I don't care for the song." Raymond Nally, the brother of guitarist Luther Nally, recalled, "They had this old, worn-out, rinky-dink tape recorder laying around the studio. Every time they'd try to lay that song on George, he'd just look at that damn tape recorder and ask him, 'How much you sell me that thing for?' Well, one day, Bill Hall, who was the studio's co-owner, finally told George, 'Hell, George, if you'll record the song, I'll give you the damn tape recorder.'" By 1994, Jones' opinion of the song changed. In the video collection Golden Hits, he said, "It knocked me out. I couldn't wait to get in the studio." But that's not borne out by events. He was invited to sing it on a network television show. And as he offers in the fall,

0: Of 1963, I went to New York City and sang on Jimmy Dean's ABC network television show. I was nervous and had a hard time singing without a live audience. We wrestled through an afternoon of rehearsals, but even in Manhattan, where there wasn't one country radio station, the only thing Dean and his crew wanted to hear was, "She thinks I still care." And for Jones, for years after I recorded it, the song was my most requested, and it became what people in my business call a career song. The song that firmly establishes your identity with the public, "She Thinks I Still Care," George Jones. In his book, The Heart of Rock and Soul, 1001 Greatest Singles Ever Made, Dave Marsh writes about our next stack of wax. On the evidence presented here, sometime in 1967, James Brown concluded that the most oppressive factor in music was the tyranny of the chord change, and so he decided to revolt by making music in which chord changes were superfluous. The result was the birth of modern funk, spread out over both the A and B sides of a 45. "Give the drummer some," is the rallying cry, and that's all well and good, but the constant activity emerges from Bernard Odom's bass, which assuredly moves the music along, popping and bopping. The result is dance music as skeletal as an X-ray and about as resistible as gravity. What record is March talking about? Coming up, it's James Brown and Cold Sweat as we continue to illuminate records in the Grammy Hall of Fame in this edition of the Ultimate Oldie Show.
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2: 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See you there.

A song with a little bit of history that B.B. King made his own. Thanks so much for tuning in to the Ultimate Oldies Show. Mike Fisher with you. Grammy Hall of Fame records, a mix of different years, including B.B. King, Every Day I Have the Blues, RPM record label, 8 on the R&B charts, January of 1955, The Penguins, Earth Angel, Will You Be Mine, Dutone record label, 8 on the pop charts, top of the R&B charts, early 1955, and James Brown, Cold Sweat, Part 1, King record label, 7 pop, top of the R&B charts, July 1967. Every Day I Have the Blues was attributed to Pine Top Sparks and Milton Sparks, and Pine Top's release was on the Bluebird record label listed as Pine Top, blues singer with piano and guitar. A reworking of the song by Memphis Slim in 1949 helped it become a blues standard and to be recorded by numerous artists, including a top 10 R&B version by Count Basie Orchestra with Joe Williams. However, that wasn't the only version that Joe Williams recorded. He recorded his first version with the King Kolax Orchestra in 1952, and that version reached number 8 on the R&B charts. The second version, yeah, that's the one with Count Basie Orchestra that reached number 2 on the R&B charts. Now, B.B. King attributed the song's appeal to him to arranger Maxwell Davis. He wrote a chart of Every Day I Have the Blues with a crisp and relaxed sound I'd never heard before. I liked it so well, I made it my theme. Maxwell Davis didn't write majestically. He wrote naturally, which was my bag. He created an atmosphere that let me relax. B.B. King's version was recorded at the old studio for Capitol Records on Melrose Avenue in Hollywood, which according to RPM Records part owner Joe Bahari, had a better sound than the new studio in the company's tower. Bahari commented on a technique which bypasses the normal method of using a microphone on an instrumentalist amplifier. We jacked BB's guitar straight into the board so it sounded a little different. And yes, BB King's version. Lately.

Baby, baby, baby, baby, baby, baby, baby, baby, baby, baby, baby, baby, baby, baby, baby, baby, baby, baby, baby, baby, baby, baby, baby, baby, baby, baby, baby, baby, baby, baby, baby, baby, baby, baby, baby, baby, baby, baby, baby, baby, baby, baby, baby, baby, baby, baby, baby, baby, baby, baby, baby, baby, baby, baby, baby, baby, baby, baby, baby, baby, baby, baby, baby, baby, baby, baby, baby, baby, baby, baby, baby, baby, baby, baby, baby, baby, baby, baby, baby, baby, baby, baby, baby, baby, baby, baby, baby, baby, baby, baby, baby, baby, baby, baby, baby, baby, baby, baby, baby, baby, baby, baby, baby, baby, baby, baby, baby, baby, baby, baby, baby, baby, baby, baby, baby, baby, baby, baby, baby, baby, baby, baby, baby, baby, baby, baby

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0: built on the Southern tones It Must Be Jesus, as well as a bridge inspired by Big Bill Brunsey's Living on Easy Street, Ray Charles played that song for about a year before he actually put it to vinyl. Thanks so much for tuning in to the Ultimate Oldie Show. Mike Fisher with you. Records that are included in the Grammy Hall of Fame, including Ray Charles, I Got a Woman. Atlantic record label, top of the R&B charts, January 1955. Ella Fitzgerald, How High? The Moon. Verve record label, 76 Pop, August 1960. Rosemary Clooney, Hey There. Columbia record label, top of the pop charts, summer 1954, and before the top of the hour. Muddy Waters, Got My Mojo Working. Chess record label, 1957. The year is 1964. The British invasion is in full swing. The Beatles have taken America. Motown is starting to find its feet. The Beach Boys are also starting to hit in America. What wins the 1964 Grammy for Record of the Year and Song of the Year? Well, it's from a motion picture. In 1962, with lyrics by Johnny Mercer and music composed by Henry Mancini, who offers that the song came at just the right time.
1: That was a good change of pace for me because I had done Tiffany's Gun, Mr. Lucky, a couple of other things, and this picture came along at exactly the right time because it was a dramatic picture, and it also gave Johnny Mercer and me a chance to write the song, which has, you know, has become a standard.
0: Inspired by the words included in a poem by English writer Ernest Dowson, Vita Summa Brevis, here is Henry Mancini's version of The Days of Wine and Roses, as we continue to put the spotlight on records included in the Grammy Hall of Fame in this edition of the Ultimate Oldie Show.

0: Count Basie's is not the only version in which jazz singer Joe Williams had a hit with that song. Thanks so much for tuning in to the Ultimate Oldies Show. Mike Fisher with you, spotlighting records included in the Grammy Hall of Fame. Count Basie, Every Day I Have the Blues, Columbia record label, 1955, and Henry Mancini, title track from the 1962 motion picture, The Days of Wine and Roses, RCA Victor record label, 33 on the pop charts, January of 1963. Every Day I Have the Blues was first performed by the Sparks Brothers, July 28, 1935. The songwriters, Pine Top Sparks and Milton Sparks. It was reworked in 1949 by Memphis Slim and then started becoming a blues standard. Now, the first version in which Joe Williams had a hit was recorded with the King Kolax Orchestra in 1952, reaching number 8 on the R&B charts. And yes, Williams is the featured vocalist on Count Basie's version, a big band arrangement that spent 20 weeks on the R&B charts, reaching number 2 in 1955. Joe Williams, Every Day I Have the Blues. Brian Jones. From an interview with Mike Griffiths on November 3, 1983, Gene Clark states, "I wrote the song and presented it to Roger McGuinn and David Crosby on tour. We were on a bus tour, and we were listening to a lot of John Coltrane, a lot of Ravi Shankar, and they helped me finish the song. The melody and lyrics I wrote myself in a hotel room with Brian Jones in Pittsburgh, Pennsylvania. Asked if Jones should have received credit. I thought he should have been credited at the time, but of course, he didn't care. It just came out of a conversation." References to drugs. McGuinn was asked about that very subject by SongFacts in 2016. "Well, it was done on an airplane ride to England and back. I'm not denying that the birds did drugs at that point. We smoked marijuana, but it really wasn't about that." And reportedly, yes, the birds were on a flight to England. Clark asked McGuinn how high they were in the sky. McGuinn replied, 6 miles. That was the igniter for the lyrics. However, the Beatles were scoring with 8 days a week, and both Clark and McGuinn thought it sounded more poetic to use 8 miles high rather than 6 miles high. The influence of John Coltrane, Byrds bass player Chris Hillman. Roger rigged up a turntable in the speaker, and we were listening to John Coltrane and Ravi Shankar and a lot of jazz, Hillman shared with SongFacts. Miles Davis and just stuff like that, along with everything else we could listen to at the time. But Coltrane, he was a huge influence on the song 8 Miles High, a very, very big influence. As McGuinn noted, "We were playing 12-string Rickenbacker to sound like a saxophone. We were translating jazz into a rock form." Songwriting credit. McGuinn, in the Forgotten Hits newsletter, responded to Clark's initial claims. "Not true. The whole theme was my idea. Gene would have never written a song about flying. I came up with the line 6 miles high and when you touch down. We later changed that to 8 because of the Beatles song 8 days a week. I came up with several other lines as well. And what would the song be without the Rickenbacker 12-string breaks?" And the version that ultimately became the 45. It was not the first. The first version was recorded with Al Schmidt at RCA Studios in Los Angeles on December 22, 1965. Columbia said no, we're not releasing it. It had not been produced at a Columbia-owned studio. Columbia had contracts with musicians' unions and didn't want any undue trouble. The Byrds went into the Columbia Studios in Hollywood on January 24th and 25th, 1966 with producer Alan Stanton and recorded their version. The band, in general, liked the first version better. McGuinn said he believes the first version was more spontaneous than the better-known Columbia release, and Crosby agreed. It was a stunner. It was better. It was stronger. It had more flow to it. It was the way we wanted it to be. Well, even if it wasn't necessarily the way they wanted it to be on the second one, it became a hit, and yes, included in the Grammy Hall of Fame. Coming up, 8 Miles High, The Byrds, as we continue to put the spotlight on records included in the Grammy Hall of Fame in this edition of the Ultimate Oldies Show.
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written by Cole Porter and introduced in the Eleanor Powell musical film Born to Dance, sung by Virginia Bruce in 1936. First sang by Frank Sinatra on his weekly radio show as a second part of a medley with Easy to Love in 1946, recorded by Sinatra for his album with Nelson Riddle, Songs for Swinging Lovers in 1956, and taken into the top 10 by the Four Seasons in 1966. Thanks so much for tuning in to the Ultimate Oldies Show. Mike Fisher with you, records that are included in the Grammy Hall of Fame, such as Frank Sinatra's version of I've Got You Under My Skin, Capitol record label, never released as a single, 1956, Doc Watson, Black Mountain Rag, Vanguard record label, May, 1964, and we started the set off with The Birds, 8 Miles High, Columbia record label, 14 on the pop charts, Spring, 1968. Well, our next record wasn't recorded with multiple versions, but it was released twice, and the second time, it hit number 2 on the pop charts. The Moody Blues scored the breakout hit in the United States with Go Now. Denny Lane, Quint Warwick departed the group. Justin Hayward, John Lodge joined. Well, Hayward composed a song at the age of 19 while touring Belgium and titled the song after a girlfriend gave him a gift of satin bedsheets. And yes, like many of the songs composed by, say, Jimmy Webb, it's about unrequited love. It was just another song I was writing, and I thought it was very powerful. It was a very personal song, and every note, every word in it means something to me. And I found that a lot of other people have felt that same way about it. Hayward also offered, so with nights, I sat on the side of the bed and just wrote the two verses. I was at the end of one big love affair and the beginning of another. These are the things that boys, when they're in the middle of love affairs, they think about. Every word in that song makes perfect sense to me, but trying to explain it to someone is difficult. I mean, I lived every one of the lines in that song. The first time that Hayward played it for the band, well, I played it to everyone in the rehearsal room, and people were mostly indifferent. And then Mike Pinder said, play it again. He just got in his Mellotron, and he went, sings Pinder's string sample riff. Suddenly, everyone was interested, and the song just seemed to make sense. It was a little bit of a relief, you know. I was sure the other guys were thinking, we'll get rid of this guy as soon as we can and move on, because if you've got nothing to offer, it doesn't make any difference if you're in or out. It's always an interesting dynamic in a young group. Upon its initial release as a single in 1967, peaked at number 19 on the UK singles chart and 103 on the United States early the following year. And upon its re-release in 1972, Graham Edge offers to Rolling Stone in 2018. There used to be things called regional breakouts instead of the big conglomerate radio stations like now. There were those FM guys, and they had their own playlists. DJs were stars in those days, and they prided themselves on discovering new talent. We had a regional breakout in Seattle. I think after the breakout started happening, there was a decision to re-promote it in other areas. It spread from Seattle down to San Francisco and down to LA. It was going great everywhere, slowly going up the charts again, until in the end it got to number 2. But it sold a hell of a lot of records because it took so long to get there. A record that classic rock critic Malcolm Doan rates as the Moody Blues' greatest song, calling it one of the best singles from the late 60s. Here are the Moody Blues and Nights in White Satin as we continue to put the spotlight on records included in the Grammy Hall of Fame in this edition of the Ultimate Oldies Show.

Breathe deep the gathering gloom. Watch lights fade from every room. Bedsitter people look back and lament. Another day's useless energy spent. Impassioned lovers wrestle as one. Lonely man cries for love and has none. New mother picks up and settles her son. Senior citizens wish they were young. Cold-hearted orb that rules the night removes the colors from our sight. Red is gray and yellow white, but we decide which is right and which is an illusion.

The intense mood of the funk orchestration serves up an atmosphere that penetrates the very core of this depressed love ballad. Thanks so much for tuning in to the Ultimate Oldies Show. Mike Fisher with you, records that are included in the Grammy Hall of Fame. The Moody Blues, Nights in White Satin. 103 when released in 1967, number 2 when re-released in 1972, DRAM record label. The commentary was offered by Cashbox. Everybody's heard of Santana. Santana, beautiful Santana. He put our music, Latin rock, around the world, man. And I'd like to thank him publicly because he recorded a tune and he gave me credit as the composer of the tune. So since that day, all we play is Santana music. Well, the tune in question was composed and originally recorded, and the version that's in the Grammy Hall of Fame is by Tito Puente and his orchestra. Oye, ¿cómo va mi ritmo? Listen how it goes, my rhythm. Arranged as a cha-cha, has a repeated piano tumba in Puente's version, consisting of block chords and a vocal refrain sung by a chorus. Likely, it was influenced, the introduction and the piano vamp, by the 1957 mambo Chachula by Israel Cacho Lopez. According to Max Salazar, an expert in Latin music, it's likely that Puente was inspired by Cacho's tune when composing

0: Oye Como Va, given that there are similarities. And yes, Puente recorded Chanchullo in 1959 for his album Mucho Cha-Cha. The second section of the song resembles the introduction to Te Encenare, written by Sergio Calzado and recorded by Estrellas Cubanas in 1960. Sergio Calzada's brother Rudy is the lead singer in Puente's recording. And as Deborah Pacini Hernandez writes in Oye Como Va, Hybridity and Identity in Latino Pop Music, the song has come to represent the interconnectedness, hybridity, and transnationality of Latin music in the United States. And yes, Oye Como Va, Tito Puente's version, is included in the Grammy Hall of Fame. That's what we're putting the spotlight on in this edition of the Ultimate Oldie Show.
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Latin Grammy Hall of Fame in 2001 and inducted into the Grammy Hall of Fame in 2002. Thanks so much for tuning in to the Ultimate Oldies Show. Mike Fisher with you, putting the wraps on a review of records included in the Grammy Hall of Fame. Tito Puente, Oye Como Va, Tico Record Label, 1962. Our final entry in this review of records included in the Grammy Hall of Fame is not only in that esteemed hall, but in the Rock and Roll Hall of Fame, the Rolling Stone Top 500, the NPR 100, and the Honor Roll of Hits. And it's the breakout hit for one of the most beloved figures in the history of pop music, Fats Domino, Ain't That a Shame, Grammy Hall of Fame Records, Ultimate Oldie Show, Mike Fisher, keep 'em smiling. You.

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1: And now here's Gil Ernst with your North Klamath County weather forecast.
2: It's Saturday and we've got a slight chance of rain today, then a chance of showers and thunderstorms after 11 a.m. Otherwise partly sunny with a high near 56, mostly cloudy skies tonight with a low around 30. On Sunday, mostly sunny with a high near 60, partly cloudy skies Sunday night with a low around 30. On Monday, sunshine along with some cloudy intervals with a high near 69, northwest winds 10 to 15. Monday night, mostly clear skies with a low around 38 and west winds 5 to 15.
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Hi everyone, I'm Craig Orndorff on the Next Seems Like Old Times. We have a special edition of the show. It's our celebration of Independence Day. So we'll get out the red, white, and blue and salute the 4th of July with some of your favorite patriotic songs. So come on by and listen to the All-American memories on the Next Seems Like Old Times.

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1: 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Bill Haley and his Comets. Ray Charles. The Dave Clark Five. The Ronettes. 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
1: And now here's Gil Ernst with your North Klamath County weather forecast.
2: It's Saturday and we've got a slight chance of rain today, then a chance of showers and thunderstorms after 11 a.m. Otherwise, partly sunny with a high near 56, mostly cloudy skies tonight with a low around 30. On Sunday, mostly sunny with a high near 60, partly cloudy skies Sunday night with a low around 30. On Monday, sunshine along with some cloudy intervals with a high near 69, northwest winds 10 to 15. Monday night, mostly clear skies with a low around 38 and west winds 5 to 15.
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2: 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Whoa!

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1: And now here's Gil Ernst with your North Klamath County weather forecast.
2: It's Saturday and we've got a slight chance of rain today, then a chance of showers and thunderstorms after 11 a.m. Otherwise, partly sunny with a high near 56, mostly cloudy skies tonight with a low around 30. On Sunday, mostly sunny with a high near 60, partly cloudy skies Sunday night with a low around 30. On Monday, sunshine along with some cloudy intervals with a high near 69, northwest winds 10 to 15. Monday night, mostly clear skies with a low around 38 and west winds 5 to 15.
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Hi everyone, I'm Craig Orndorff on the next Seems Like Old Times. We have a special edition of the show. It's our celebration of Independence Day. So we'll get out the red, white, and blue and salute the 4th of July with some of your favorite patriotic songs. So come on by and listen to the All-American Memories on the next Seems Like Old Times.

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1: And now here's Gil Ernst with your North Klamath County weather forecast.
2: It's Saturday and we've got a slight chance of rain today, then a chance of showers and thunderstorms after 11 a.m. Otherwise, partly sunny with a high near 56, mostly cloudy skies tonight with a low around 30. On Sunday, mostly sunny with a high near 60, partly cloudy skies Sunday night with a low around 30. On Monday, sunshine along with some cloudy intervals with a high near 69, northwest winds 10 to 15. Monday night, mostly clear skies with a low around 38 and west winds 5 to 15.
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8: 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The Dave Clark Five. The Ronettes. 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
1: And now here's Gil Ernst with your North Klamath County weather forecast.
2: It's Saturday and we've got a slight chance of rain today, then a chance of showers and thunderstorms after 11 a.m. Otherwise partly sunny with a high near 56, mostly cloudy skies tonight with a low around 30. On Sunday, mostly sunny with a high near 60, partly cloudy skies Sunday night with a low around 30. On Monday, sunshine along with some cloudy intervals with a high near 69, northwest winds 10 to 15. Monday night, mostly clear skies with a low around 38 and west winds 5 to 15.
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1: 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It's just never enough, you guys.

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1: 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Bill Haley and his Comets. 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The Dave Clark Five. The Ronettes. 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
1: And now here's Gil Ernst with your North Klamath County weather forecast.
2: It's Sunday and we got mostly sunny skies in our forecast today with a high near 60. Partly cloudy skies tonight with a low around 30. On Monday, sunshine along with some cloudy intervals with a high near 69 and northwest winds 10 to 15. Monday night, mostly clear skies with a low around 38 and west winds 5 to 10. On Tuesday's temperatures going up with a high near 70 under mostly sunny skies. Winds will be from the northwest 10 to 15 and Tuesday night partly cloudy with a low around 30.
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1: And now here's Gil Ernst with your North Klamath County weather forecast.
2: It's Sunday and we got mostly sunny skies in our forecast today with a high near 60. Partly cloudy skies tonight with a low around 30. On Monday, sunshine along with some cloudy intervals with a high near 69 and northwest winds 10 to 15. Monday night, mostly clear skies with a low around 38 and west winds 5 to 10. On Tuesday's temperatures going up with a high near 70 under mostly sunny skies. Winds will be from the northwest 10 to 15, and Tuesday night partly cloudy with a low around...
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Hi everyone, I'm Craig Orndorff on The Next Seems Like Old Times. We have a special edition of the show. It's our celebration of Independence Day. So we'll get out the red, white, and blue and salute the 4th of July with some of your favorite patriotic songs. So come on by and listen to the All-American memories on The Next Seems Like Old Times.

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1: And now here's Gil Ernst with your North Klamath County weather forecast.
2: It's Sunday and we got mostly sunny skies in our forecast today with a high near 60. Partly cloudy skies tonight with a low around 30. On Monday, sunshine along with some cloudy intervals with a high near 69 and northwest winds 10 to 15. Monday night, mostly clear skies with a low around 38 and west winds 5 to 10. On Tuesday's temperatures going up with a high near 70 under mostly sunny skies. Winds will be from the northwest 10 to 15 and Tuesday night partly cloudy with a low around 30.
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1: 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The Dave Clark Five. 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

Hi, everyone. I'm Craig Orndorff from The Next Seems Like Old Times. We have a special edition of the show. It's our celebration of Independence Day. So we'll get out the red, white, and blue and salute the 4th of July with some of your favorite patriotic songs. So come on by and listen to the All-American Memories on The Next Seems Like Old Times.

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1: And now here's Gil Ernst with your North Klamath County weather forecast.
2: It's Sunday and we got mostly sunny skies in our forecast today with a high near 60. Partly cloudy skies tonight with a low around 30. On Monday, sunshine along with some cloudy intervals with a high near 69 and northwest winds 10 to 15. Monday night, mostly clear skies with a low around 38 and west winds 5 to 10. On Tuesday, temperatures going up with a high near 70 under mostly sunny skies. Winds will be from the northwest 10 to 15, and Tuesday night, partly cloudy with a low around 30.
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5: Hey.
6: Hey, we're so excited for tonight. Before we come over, may I ask a few questions?
5: Yeah, of course.
6: Do you have any pets?
5: Yes, we have a dog.
6: Great. 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
5: Nope, just a big old backyard.
6: Nice. 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
5: Our guns are stored securely, locked in a safe that the kids can't access.
6: Awesome.
5: Yeah.
6: Now, let's just talk about what we can bring for dessert.
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Hi everyone, I'm Craig Orndorff on the next Seems Like Old Times. We have a special edition of the show. It's our celebration of Independence Day. 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
1: And now here's Gil Ernst with your North Klamath County weather forecast.
2: It's Sunday and we got mostly sunny skies in our forecast today with a high near 60. Partly cloudy skies tonight with a low around 30. On Monday, sunshine along with some cloudy intervals with a high near 69 and northwest winds 10 to 15. Monday night, mostly clear skies with a low around 38 and west winds 5 to 10. On Tuesday's temperatures going up with a high near 70 under mostly sunny skies. Winds will be from the northwest 10 to 15 and Tuesday night partly cloudy with a low around 30.
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2: 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You can always recover from that. 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Don't be lords over the people.
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1: 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You know, Peter was, of course, a disciple of Christ who later on became the leader of the first church. Throughout his ministry, Peter lovingly cared for others and faithfully pursued his passion to spread the gospel to everyone around him. Peter really understood the power of God's love, and he set an example for all true believers to live by. So now as we continue in chapter 5, we'll see how Peter turns his focus on the leadership of the church. Peter, knowing the glorious reward that awaits his people, urges us to serve willingly. Those whom God has entrusted to our care, not because we have to, but because we want to serve others without any ulterior motives or any thought of self-preservation. So today on day 3 of this message, Pastor Jack goes on to say that a love that's nurtured is a love ready for service. Ministry happens when we present ourselves for the cause of service, not for glory or for gain or to rule over others, but as imitators of Christ, who really does love us and gave himself for us. And now from his message called Ministers, Each and Every One, Part 2, here's pastor and Bible teacher Jack Hibbs.
2: The business or the work of those who have been granted the general oversight of operations, of doings. It means to care for the things such as, if you were in the temple, you would have cared so that the oil wouldn't run out in the lamps. In church life today, for example, the 21st century, is the sanctuary ready for service to receive the people? Are we able to help those that are hurting? Are we able to do this thing for those missionaries? Are we able to get the word of God out to the ends of the earth? It's a general oversight. All what's implied is, are we obeying the word of God? Are we seeking to do the word? General. Now, I have to tell you, as a pastor, teacher, and what God has appointed my life to be is that very thing, serving as overseers. I personally do not get involved in the day-to-day stuff for good reasons. Those of you who know who work here or serve here, they don't want Jack involved in the day-to-day things because I will totally mess it up. I just can't do that stuff. It's me. I don't know how you know how some of you love detail? God bless you. I'm not that person. I will confess, I can see 5, 15, I can see 20 years. That's my life. I can see, I know, to God's glory, I can see trends and the Lord's, I can see way down the road. I just don't know how to get there. I can see where we're supposed to land, but I need a navigational system. Are you with me? I need a crew. I'm very aware of my limitations, and I am aware of my few callings. So I can stand and teach the word of God, but you guys, we're not going anywhere unless we're in this together. Is that not my response to you when you say, Pastor, whatever? And I say, we're in this together. You know, I believe it. And so there's that oversight. We're going this way. I understand that. But the work, the crew, the getting it done, well, that's the body of Christ. And he says to the church leaders, not by compulsion. The word compulsion is, you don't want church leaders that are doing it by force. And this is a very pregnant word, by coercion, by force. It means that they have an alternative motive. Why are you serving? I just want to get out of the house. Why are you serving? I want to be known in the community. Why are you serving? Because I got to do something. Forget it. Hang it up. Back out. Are you hearing me? Not by any other motive. And he uses the word compulsion. Something that's driving you. Oh, I've got to be in the ministry. Listen, in church work, I hear that all the time from people. Hi, hello. Are you guys hiring? Because I've got to be in the ministry. It's my personal conviction. You should never pursue the ministry. Because if I understand my Bible right, the Holy Spirit will cause ministry to pursue you. Amen. The Holy Spirit will bring it to you. The Holy Spirit will challenge you. Not by compulsion. Look, he says though, but willingly. The word means to willingly step forward, to volunteer. It means to present yourself to the cause or to the need. And I thank God for all of you. This church is crazy amazing when it comes to being willing. I came from what I thought at the time was the most generous church in the world. Pastor Chuck Smith, Calvary Chapel, Costa Mesa, literally affected the world by the generosity of that flock. And then God brings me out here with you guys, and this church happens, and home Bible study takes off. And little did I know, even when we were a home Bible study, you rebellious group of people were sending money to Calvary Chapel, Costa Mesa with hopes that we would someday become a church. Did you know that? I didn't even know that. I tell Pastor Chuck, those people are driving me crazy. They wanted to be a church. And he said, we'll do it. I said, I have my job. I have my career. And besides, I mean, isn't that a big process? And he goes, oh yeah, it's a big process. He reaches down in his office, pulls out from a desk drawer, a beautiful antique cigar box. You know those old ancient ones with that, the pretty Indians on it and all that gorgeous thing with a rubber band around it? Pastor Chuck takes the rubber band off and he says, this is money that the Monday Night Bible Study has been sending to us here with hopes of that work becoming a church. I didn't know that. So what? And you've been that way ever since. We've never had a lack of coffee. We always had enough donuts. Seriously, people would bring brownies. People would bring potato chips on Monday nights. It's never lacked. Remarkable. Willingly. The Bible tells us in Romans chapter 8, verse 37, Romans 8:37, yet in all these things we are more than conquerors through him who loved us. For I am persuaded that neither death nor life, nor angels nor principalities, nor powers, nor things present, that's awesome, nor things to come, that's awesomer, nor height, nor depth, nor any other created thing shall be able to separate us from the love of God, which is in Christ Jesus our Lord. What a great comfort that is. So listen, God says, look in your Bible here, to not minister for dishonest gain. The word dishonest gain means for personal lust or for personal gain in the ministry. The old King James Version Bible rightly translates this word filthy lucre. Doesn't that sound sick? You're not to be involved in ministry to make money, to line your pockets. And this is something today in this day and age. Billy Graham, by the way, had great counsel for this. Billy Graham's counsel, you ready? Write it down. It's awesome. Billy Graham said that the ministers and the leaders of God in his church must avoid the three G's. Write them down. It's good practice for life. Three G's. Billy Graham said, avoid the three G's. Avoid the glory. In ministry, if God blesses, the danger is receiving glory from people. Don't do it. Billy Graham says, don't allow it. Second G, gain. Don't do it for gain. Watch out for it. Glory will dilute you. Gain will pollute you. And the third G is girls. Glory, gain, and girls. You see, what are you talking about, girls? Immorality in the ministry is one of its top dangerous points. Satan knows this. Satan will parade in front of the successful ministries, girls, glory, and gain. Why? Because one of those, or if not all of those, is a big, big hindering point, or if not, it's a death nail. Billy Graham, I tell you, read later about the integrity he conducted his ministry under is awesome. Awesome. Temptation through women, pornography, flirtation. Pastor, listen, a pastor or Christian worker can be involved in ministry and Satan will dilute them and attack them. And that person can be as ugly as sin. And Satan will have some girl wink at them. He's on the march. Glory. When somebody says something and you begin to think, oh, wow, I am needed. Any of us can be replaced in a second at any time. And then gain. Well, how much is in it for me? We'll come and speak for this amount. Really? Then don't come and speak at all at this church. Are you hearing me? Wake up. I know you're awake. I'm just saying for the record, wake up. When people are on ministry, look, there's a big difference. Are you listening? There's a big difference when somebody says, if you'd like to support this ministry as we reach to the ends of the earth for the glory of Jesus, and we'd like to invite you to join us, that's fine. That's fine. When they say, if you want to be blessed, support the ministry, especially if you don't want to see this ministry go off the air. Have you ever heard that before? The moment you hear some guy on the radio or TV say, if you don't give money to this ministry, we're going to go off the air. Just know this, you can ask my family. I'm yelling at my TV saying to the people, don't give him a dime. Let it go off the air. That sounded like a little chant. We could all do that. Don't give him a dime. Let him go off the air. God doesn't need us to do his ministry. He invites us. He doesn't pressure us. He doesn't lord it over us, which is our final announcement at this second point. Look at this, verse 3. Love received is love communicated. He says that we're not to lord or being lords over the people whom God has entrusted this work to us. We're not to lord it over them, not as lords, which is amazing. The word lord here would be the word that would... You know, like Egypt had its lords that presided for Pharaoh to drive the people to make bricks. The Bible says pastors should never and church leaders should never say, well, I tell you know what? I'm a person of authority in the church and you need to do this. You know what? You need to leave that church. That's sick. The Spirit of God will not do that. You ever see Jesus doing that? The shepherd and the ministry is supposed to be the example of what Jesus is all about. You know what? If we want, I mean this in a joking way. If we want to be guilty, let us be guilty of being gracious and loving. You can always recover from that. But if in self-righteousness and totalitarian leadership, we'd lop heads off of people, God's not in it. Don't be lords over the people. Now, the Bible tells us over and over again that we should be imitators of Jesus. I love what that word, in fact, listen, it's in Ephesians 5, 1 through 2. Listen, it says, therefore, be imitators of God, Ephesians 5, 1. Be imitators of God as dear children. I love that. I'll come back to that in a second. And walk in love as Christ also has loved us and given himself for us. What does that mean? It means if we're walking in love, we're going to give ourselves to people. As an offering and a sacrifice to God for a sweet smelling aroma. This smells beautiful in the nostrils of God.
4: 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And now let's get back to today's message. Once again, here's Pastor Jack.
2: Man, Ephesians 5:1 says, therefore, be imitators of God as dear children. I love that. Think of a little kid who is watching you, dad or grandpa, and the little one will do exactly what you're doing. That's exactly what the word means. It means to walk in the shadow of. So we're supposed to walk in the shadow of Jesus. You ever seen a little kid play with their shadow? If you are walking and you cast a shadow and the little one gets inside your shadow and hides there, this is exactly what we're supposed to do. Jack is to be in the shadow, living in Jesus's shadow that's cast by his witness, by his word, and by his Holy Spirit. I'm to walk in that. You and I are to walk in that. We're to be imitators of him. This is very, very, listen, this is just very simple. Because it just, it divorces us from feelings. I don't feel like getting involved. But would Jesus get involved? I don't feel like giving that guy a burger or money. Would Jesus give the guy a burger or money? Are you with me? So I don't feel like it. Forget about the feeling. What would Jesus do? Walk in the shadow of. So when we receive love, we communicate that. If God's been very, very gracious to you and you know that, and God has been very, very powerful in your life and you know that, it's very, very exciting to turn to somebody and to be gracious to them and also communicate the power of God to them. It's an honor, my dear friend, when someone comes to you and says, will you pray for me? Can you share this? Can I ask you a question? These are opportunities. It's a good thing. Not being lords. We'll end with this. It's Revelation chapter 2, verse 6. Jesus said, his own words in red. Jesus says to the church there at Ephesus, he's criticizing them. He says, but this you have, that you hate the deeds of the Nicolaitans. He's commending them, sorry. You hate the deeds of the Nicolaitans, which I also hate. Can you imagine Jesus saying, I hate that? Nicolaitans, laity is the people, laity, laitans. Nico is lords, rulers. Jesus says, I hate when my people are lorded over by heavy-handed leaders. I hate it. Aren't you glad this is the kind of Lord we have? Remarkable, powerful. And then we have to end right here. He says that God is entrusted to us. This is a statement of family. So maybe you have a little baby. You know, according to the plan of God, he's entrusted you with the baby. My goodness, I was told this weekend about a foster child. 5.5 months old, that had not been picked up, cuddled, touched. In fact, for an unknown period of time, the child's diaper had never been changed. 5.5 months. The body bears the scars of the acidity of the urine and the feces has burned the skin. The child has no familiarity with being hugged and held. Is that abuse? Do we not respond to love? Have we not been entrusted with the care of others? Do we not love in a family? Are we not to love in a church? When he says entrusted, this is a very serious thing, because the word kleros means when having been given the allotment or the stewardship for time, for investment, you're to be faithful to that. You and I are to be faithful. So here's the deal. I'm going to be very honest with you guys. And please be honest back by just relaxing to receive this. You could definitely wake up on a Sunday morning and have many other things to do than come to church. I know that. On Monday morning, you could easily get up and say, it's my time now. God, I'll see you on Sunday, but starting Monday morning to Saturday night, it's my time. You could say that, but you don't. I thank God. Listen, you understand that your very heart beating is a privilege and an honor given to you by God, and that you have been entrusted with one more heartbeat. You ever think about that? He's loaned to you and I this day. That's why the Bible says we should be very careful that when we make plans, we should say, and I'll see you tomorrow, Lord willing.
5: Amen.
2: I have a dollar. I have an hour. This person's in front of me. This person's my child. That's my husband. This is my wife. We've been entrusted with this moment. And I don't know, but we agree on this, I pray, that I live from moment to moment. If it goes into the hours, if it goes into the days, you and I look back and say, hasn't God been faithful? Isn't he good? We have been entrusted with so much. It's an amazing thing that God would turn to you and I, because I am not going to let this message be for pastors only. Didn't Jesus turn to the disciples and say, feed them, those on the hungry slope, feed them? He gave them opportunity. He's been the one to entrust you and I with today's life. Today we live. What about tomorrow? I don't know about tomorrow, but today we live for Jesus. Well, what if we live tomorrow? Tomorrow we live for Jesus. What if he doesn't come back for 10 years? We live for Jesus for 10 years. Are you with me? So if this church has failed you in these areas, you need to leave. If we have misrepresented Jesus, you need to go find a new church. If we have misrepresented the Lord, I guess the right thing to do is to rebuke us, right? And then if you're led to leave, then leave. No eldership and, quote, hierarchy is above being sheep themselves. And for that, I'll probably get letters from pastors. Don't you know of our great calling? I am a fellow elder. We are children of God. For one cause, to exalt the name and the ministry of the Lord Jesus Christ, not some man, not some system, not some earthly based organization. Father, we thank you for your word. We thank you for your truth. And Lord, in these last days, we see so many things going on, redefining ministry, changing the meaning of passages and scriptures and all the stuff that's out there. God, please, Lord, please, may we not waver left or right. May we fight to stay on the narrow and the straight. And God, if we're off in any area, Lord, speak to us, show us. You are our authority. You are our great shepherd. And we thank you for loving us as you have. And may we love others with that same love that we've received from you. If there's legalism in us, remove that scourge out of our lives. May we walk in the grace and the knowledge of our Lord Jesus, and may others experience that reality. May we be Christian. In Jesus' name, and all God's people said, amen.
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7: Welcome to this week's edition of 20 The Countdown Magazine. I'm your host, William Ryan III, and officially summer has arrived here in the Northern Hemisphere. So we mean, I thought it was already here for some reason. It's so hot here in Texas. But whether you're listening from the beach, the backyard, or on the family road trip, I hope you're enjoying this season. And if you're in the Southern Hemisphere where winter is settling in, maybe you are listening with a warm drink nearby and a little jacket on or something. Either way, I'm glad you've chosen to spend part of your weekend with me. Now, I've got a fun show lined up for you today, and of course, the 20 biggest songs in Christian music are coming your way. And speaking of the chart, things are anything but settled. Only three tracks managed to stay in the same position as last week, which means there is movement all over the countdown. So let's get started and see where your favorite song lands this week.
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1: It is Bea Turner back at number 20 again this week with Somebody's Praying on 20 The Countdown Magazine. Well, I hope you're ready for a new song hitting the chart this week, and it's from a familiar artist, though. It is Torrin Wells with his latest song, and here he is to tell us all about it.
2: All throughout Scripture, we see the breath of God representing the Spirit of God. We see it in Genesis when God breathes into Adam. We see it in the New Testament when Jesus breathes on the disciples. This is symbolizing the Holy Spirit empowerment of God in our lives. And this song is a prayer that God's Spirit would breathe on everything that we do, on our businesses, on our dreams, on our families, on our brokenness, and so that we can experience the life-changing power of His presence.
1: 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Here it is now on 20 The Countdown Magazine.
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0: has a chart debut this week at number 19. It's from Torrin Wells. It's called Breathe On It on 20 The Countdown magazine. Now it is a song that's moving up one this week from Micah Tyler. This one is called Perfectly.
1: Number 18.

0: perfectly.
1: At number 18 this time, that is Micah Tyler with Perfectly. Here on 20, The Countdown Magazine. You know, he's going to be a part of a large Christian music festival outside of Washington, D.C. here in the U.S. It's called Unshaken, and it's coming this summer. He's going to be there along with Jeremy Camp, Colton Dixon, Tarian, Andrew Rip, and a few others. So look for that if you're going to be in the D.C. area. Well, last week after Jamie McDonald's song Ain't No Way, I asked you to send in your own Ain't No Way stories. Well, Mercy from Kenya did just that. Mercy shared that she was stuck in a toxic work environment and, out of frustration, applied for a position at one of the biggest banks in Kenya. Later, she learned that many candidates seemed to have advantages going into the interview process. Meanwhile, she walked into her interview with what she's described as little to no knowledge of banking. She wrote, "I applied and got in purely by God's grace, and yet here she is now in her second contract with the company. Praise God, Mercy." She even summed it up this way: "This is, and I hope will be, the first of many Ain't No Way testimonies in my life." I love that. I mean, she's not just looking back at God's faithfulness, but expecting to see it again in the future. That is so cool. Well, stick around, because I've got another Ain't No Way story to share coming up in our second hour of the show. And if you have an Ain't No Way story, you've got to share it with us. You can head over to 20thecountdown.com and click on the Connect with Us tab.
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1: 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So you haven't missed too much if you're just jumping into the countdown. 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Our artist news, the winning future fan favorite pick from last week. So many incredible things. So I hope you'll plan to be with me until the end of our show.
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1: Well, this has been a fun week because we have had so many new songs debuting, including this next song. This is our third of three new debuts. It's Colton Dixon, and here he is to tell us about it.
10: My new song, The Love I Have For You, was inspired by these last couple years. A lot of highs, extremely busy, but it didn't come without its lows as well. Just being absolutely exhausted, not knowing if there was any gas left in the tank. And I was taken to a scripture in Romans 8, which says that we are more than conquerors because of the love that lives inside of us. So I wrote this song as a reminder that no matter what you're facing, the love that lives inside of us enables us to overcome.
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0: It's Josiah Queen with Dusty Bibles at number 16 here on 20, the Countdown Magazine. Well, you really showed up strong in support of our 40th anniversary show last week. I was getting so many messages in my inbox and on social media. I was having trouble keeping up and reading them all. There were so many. It was exciting, though. But this one from Alina definitely stood out to me. She said, "That was a beautiful countdown. So many tears and years. I got emotional thinking about how much God got me through with the music. I'm 37 and my mom is 60, and we both enjoy the show. It's so good that Christian music can reach any generation." I couldn't agree more, Alina. That is exactly what we're all about here. It's music that's connecting all sorts of generations across the world even, and it's just really exciting to be a part of that. So thanks for listening and for sharing that with us. 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And there's even more stuff up there for about our 40th anniversary show in case you missed it. You can go check it out there.
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0: But we have 15 more to go on this weekend show, and no more new songs are debuting, but we still have a lot of your favorites on the way. And we even have some things like the artist news returning this week and our future fan favorite next hour. So stay with me. 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
1: Welcome back to 20. Up next, we have Chris Tomlin in telling us all about this new one of his.
3: What I love about the song, How Good It is that when we sing this together, we are singing and proclaiming God's word all throughout this song. It is a call to worship. Psalm 92 says it like this: How good it is to praise the Lord and make music to your name, O Most High, proclaiming your love in the morning and your faithfulness at night. Psalm 113, from the rising of the sun to the setting of the same, the name of the Lord shall be praised. Psalm 100, enter his gates with thanksgiving and his courts with praise. Give thanks to him, for the Lord is good and his love endures forever. Psalm 98, the rivers clap their hands and the mountains sing their songs of joy. All through this song, the scripture is being sung to the one who is most worthy of all praise.
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0: Chris Tomlin with How Good It Is at number 15 on 20, the Countdown magazine. All right, I hope you are ready for some dancing. Here is for King and Country.
1: Number 14.

0: Wow, what a song to get you up and moving there from For King and Country. It's called World on Fire, and that is week number 3. Already moving up a bunch, too, to number 14. Well, this next artist I mentioned right at the top of our show, that she is out on tour with Big Daddy Weave and David Leonard, which I hear they are having a blast. It is Megan Woods, and she's in now to tell us about this song of hers called I Believe You.
1: Recently, I walked through a season where I'd lost hope and things looked impossible. I got to a moment where I was having trouble believing that I was going to make it through. And then I was reminded of the Bible verse, Isaiah 40:31, where it says, "But those who hope in the Lord will renew their strength." God promises to do the hard part if we simply remember to rely on Him for strength. God is fighting for me, and He's fighting for you too. Let's tell Him, I believe you.
0: Isn't that encouraging? Here is Megan Woods on 20.
2: Number 13.
3: I

0: back at number 13 again this week here on 20 The Countdown Magazine. That's I Believe You from Megan Woods. I love that song. Well, if you haven't yet, make sure that you are following 20 The Countdown Magazine on social media. I mean, this is something that you should have been doing a long time ago. I mean, I'm just saying. But we have been posting tons of behind-the-scenes moments, photos, and stories from that 40th anniversary celebration that we did just last week. And we would love for you to be a part of our community. You can look up 20 The Countdown Magazine on Facebook or on Instagram and join the celebration. And if you go to our website, 20thecountdown.com, we also have a really cool page up there with a lot of neat things, some stats about all of the last 40 years. I mean, it's just really cool. And there is something that you may not know about when you get there to the website, and that is our private Facebook group. So if you just follow us on social media, that's one way to keep in touch. But there is like a level up if you want to do that. You can basically request access to this private group on Facebook, and then you can jump in there and join just thousands of people from around the globe that are all just in there talking about 20 The Countdown Magazine. I mean, and they talk about other things too. People praying for each other, people talking about where they live and what they're listening to and their favorite songs. I mean, it is an incredible community that I would love for you to be a part of. So if you want that link, you can head over to 20thecountdown.com.
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0: 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The rhythmic bass, the harmonies on the piano, the sticky melody.
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4: 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I'm so glad that you're here. Up next, it is Ann Wilson with God's Story.
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1: Artist News. Three things you need to know. Number one.
0: Ann Wilson recently sat down with I Am Second. It's a Christian movement where celebrities share how Jesus changed their lives in these short, powerful videos. Now, in her testimony, she talks about the moment she found out that her brother had died in a car accident and how God spoke to her almost instantly. Now, we have the full video up at our website, but here's just part of that. It stopped me in my tracks.
2: I heard the voice of the Lord for the first time in my life, and I'll never forget, he said to me clear as day, "Anne, are you going to trust me or are you not?" And it was like this conviction of the split second between finding out he had died to this moment of, okay, well, am I going to trust God or am I going to try and do this by myself and walk through whatever this is going to look like all by myself? So I made a conscious decision in that moment to trust the Lord. I remember saying, "Jesus, I trust you." And in that exact same moment, I felt this peace like I've never experienced since then. The Lord's presence of, like, I just knew I was going to get through it.
1: Number two.
0: The artist Tasha Layton was interviewed on Fox News this week as they were reporting on the rise in Christian music and faith among this next generation, Gen Z. Listen to this.
3: 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A new generation is widening the audience for faith-based songs through digital savvy and an eclectic sound. Christian singer, songwriter, and author Tasha Layton joins us now. This is good news, great information here. Let me just show you a statistics, a little tick up, but it's significant in the world of music. In 2023, 1.7% of Christian music on the charts. Now, in 2025 so far, up to 2%. But aside from that number, do you feel it in your own interactions with people and while you're out on tour, for example, like you're in Chicago tonight?
4: Yes, I do, Dana. I think never before have I felt such a seriousness about spirituality. You know, there's always a group of folks at my events that, you know, are searching and, you know, want to deepen their own spirituality. But I feel a seriousness right now across the country that I don't think I've ever felt in my lifetime.
1: Number three.
0: Well, the Grammy Awards are not until February, but the nominations are already out. In the Best Contemporary Christian Music Album category, Forrest Frank, Torrin Wells, and Brandon Lake each grabbed a nomination. And for Best Contemporary Christian Music Song, here are just a few of the nominees. And if you had to pick one for CCM Song of the Year, which one would you go with? I Know a Name by Elevation Worship.

0: pick your favorite, and we'll see what the Recording Academy decides in a couple of months.
1: You're up to date. That was three things you need to know. Now, back to the countdown with William Ryan III.
0: Jumping right back into our music now with Toby Mac, who is in next with his song called Heaven on My Mind on 20, The Countdown Magazine.
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28: Welcome back to 20. I'm William Ryan III, and we are halfway through the countdown. And this next stretch of the countdown is going to be packed with some incredible stories behind the songs from some artists like Hope Darst, Leanna Crawford, and Phil Wickham. Plus, we're going to head north to spotlight our radio station of the week in Canada. 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
28: Well, if you are curious which song is the longest running on this weekend's countdown, it is this one for sure. It's Elevation Worship.
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0: It's Elevation Worship with I Know a Name. That's the longest running song this week, 27 weeks, this time at number 10. Next, it is Lauren Daigle with her new song, and she is making a 2-point jump into our top 10. Here she is singing Let It Be a Hallelujah on 20, The Countdown Magazine.
1: Number 9.

0: It's Lauren Daigle at number 9 with Let It Be a Hallelujah. Well, Leanna Crawford did something fun on social media. She invited her followers to a weekly memory verse challenge. I love that. Here is Leanna to tell us where the song Honest came from.
1: The song came from a place of realizing that we don't have to have it all together to come to God. In fact, He wants us to come to Him just as we are, with our doubts, our pain, and even the things we try to hide. One verse that really speaks to this is Psalm 34:18. The Lord is close to the brokenhearted and saves those who are crushed in spirit. My hope and prayer is that when you hear this song, you're reminded that God is with you, right where you are, and He loves you in the middle of your mess. This is my song, Honest.
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1: It is Leanna Crawford moving up 2 to land at number 8 with her song Honest on 20 The Countdown magazine. And she is headlining a tour called Still Waters, and it's going on right now. And I hear that the majority of those dates are completely sold out. So if you catch Leanna in concert, you got to let me know how that goes, because I don't think I'm going to be able to get tickets for it. Well, I want to share a few more notes that you sent in after last week's 40th anniversary edition of the show. I mean, I heard from so many listeners from all over the globe, and it was just fun reading through all of them. But this one from Lenoe stood out. It said, "Happy birthday, 20. The birthday is significant for me because I also just turned 40. I've been listening to 20 The Countdown magazine for more than half my life and have nothing but great memories and great music. When I didn't know where to turn, these songs here brought comfort and strength." Wow. What a testimony of how God is using the music to reach us like right where we're at. It's so cool. So Lenoe, happy 40th to you too. And thanks for being a part of the 20 family.
2: Coming up.
1: Well, we are down to our 7 remaining songs of the week. And we're also going to get back to the future fan favorite this time. So some new music to play for you here in a little while. But right before we celebrated our 40th, we had a forever fan favorite. And I'll play that in its entirety. I think you'll love that one. It's coming up soon.
2: 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Or you might be questioning, how can I start making a difference in my world today?
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0: is Seth Schleter back at number 7 with Won't Start Now on 20. Next, it is Hope Darst in to tell us what her hope is with her song called Mighty Name of Jesus.
1: I hope this song really encourages you, especially if you're fighting with fear or worry, or you feel like you just can't see a way out, or like the enemy is coming against you. 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

0: is Hope Darst with Mighty Name of Jesus, dropping down to number 6 on 20 The Countdown magazine. Well, here in just a few minutes, we are going to feature a radio station of the week out of the over 1,200 stations that air The Countdown around the globe. And that got me thinking that I am so grateful for all of our generous supporters of this countdown. And if you have been encouraged by the show, or maybe it's helped grow your faith, then I would love to invite you to be a part of what we're doing here. 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
0: Well, I mentioned our radio station of the week is on the way for you, but that's not all. We still have some more music to count down, our top 5 remaining songs, and a future fan favorite for you to vote on. I'm going to have some new clips to play this time. And also, right before last week when we celebrated our 40th anniversary, we had 2 songs for you to vote on, and that was called our forever fan favorite, because it was a little throwback there to some songs from the 2010s. I'm going to play that winning song coming up for you as well, so stay with me.
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3: Shine FM in Calgary is our radio station of the week. In Calgary, they go by the nickname Cowtown, which I love because that's the same nickname that folks use for Fort Worth, which is the biggest city close to where I live. In Calgary, in Canada, it is a long haul from Roanoke. It's about 1,800 miles, so roughly a 27-hour drive if you feel inspired to test your endurance there. But they're already setting up into real winter up there. It's not the kind of fake winter we have here in Texas. They have highs in the 30s this weekend. But I would love for you to hear from one of my friends there at the station.
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3: Top five. We're jumping into our top five now with Jeremy Camp. He is in now with a song called No Survivors.
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It is Jeremy Camp at number 5 with No Survivors here on 20, the Countdown Magazine. All right, well, we are about to play a song for you, and we call this our forever fan favorite because right before we celebrated our 40th anniversary last week, which again, the show was a little different. We didn't have our normal countdown, but the week before that, I played some clips of some throwback songs for you, and I had you vote on them on our website. So I want to play the song that had the most votes right now for you. Now, it was between Natalie Grant with her song I Will Not Be Moved and Francesca Battistelli with Free to Be Me. After we tallied up those votes a couple weeks ago, the song with the most, it was Francesca Battistelli. And here she is on 20, the Countdown Magazine.

is Francesca Battistelli with Free to Be Me. That was a forever fan favorite since we didn't have some new music to vote on last time, but that is a really great one, isn't it? Don't you love it? Well, we're back this week and we're going to play some new songs that just got released, and then I'm going to need your help by picking your favorite. And then next week, just like we do every time, we're going to play the one that has the most votes in its entirety. So you'll get to hear the full feature there. But this week, our first song is from Jen Johnson and David Funk from Bethel Music. It's called The Blood. Listen to a little sample of this one.

0: That is David Funk and Jen Johnson from Bethel Music singing The Blood. That's your first pick for this week's Future Fan Favorite, where we are featuring a couple of worship songs. Okay, our next one is from Gateway Worship. It's called Who Else? Here's a little sample of this one.
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0: But we're jumping right back in our music now with Jamie McDonald with Left It in the River.
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0: is Jamie McDonald at number four with Left It in the River here on 20, the Countdown Magazine. And this was so cool. My wife, Christy, and I, we got to see her on her first tour stop here in the Dallas-Fort Worth area over the weekend. And it was so good. She was out with Benjamin William Hastings. So she came out and blew us away with her voice. I mean, she's incredible live. I'm just telling you, if you ever get a chance to see her, you got to do it. But I'll tell you what my favorite part was. It actually wasn't her singing. It was her testimony. It is so powerful. I wish I could share it with you right now, but maybe someday I'll get to. But it was just really, really amazing. And speaking of tours, she's actually going to be touring with Phil Wickham and Torrin Wells in the spring of next year, I hear. So that's going to be even a cooler thing for her to do. She's just getting more time out on the road. It's going to be great. But we are still thinking back to last weekend where we celebrated 40 years of 20 The Countdown magazine. And Carol from New Zealand answered a question that we threw out in our private Facebook group about favorite moments from that anniversary special. She said, I loved it. It made me realize just how long I've been listening to this show on Radio Rima here in New Zealand. Amazing stories from those that spoke and fantastic songs. I love that our 40th anniversary special had people from all over the world reminiscing. I even got a few texts from some close friends that said they were just even tearing up hearing some of those songs and thinking back to what's been going on in their lives since then. And if you haven't joined that private Facebook group yet, you've got to come hang out with us there. We're having all sorts of fun. 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
5: Welcome back to our countdown. Just in time for these three remaining songs this week, and I'm excited to find out what they are. What about you? Next, it is Crowder with a new one of his. It's called Still on 20 The Countdown magazine.
4: Number three.

0: that is Crowder with Still at number 3 on 20 The Countdown magazine. Well, this song spent 12 weeks at number 1, so I know you're going to know it. It's What an Awesome God from Phil Wickham, and here he is to encourage you this week.
1: Hey, this is Phil Wickham, and I want to remind you today that our God is an awesome God. He fills oceans and forms mountains. He speaks and stars burst into light. He commands the armies of heaven. He is so huge and transcendent and eternal, and yet he knows you and loves you and wants you so badly to be a part of his family. He sent his son on a rescue mission to save you. He is not just awesome in power and majesty. He is awesome in love. And may we turn and worship him in response for all that he has done, all that he is, and all that he has promised. Our God is an awesome God.
2: Number 2.

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1: That is Phil Wickham with What an Awesome God. Number two here on 20 The Countdown magazine. That one, you know, it spent 12 weeks at number one, making it the longest running number one for this year. I think you'll for sure hear that one in our year-end countdown that we do a little later on.
2: Coming up.
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6: 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And again this week, for a third week in a row, it's Josiah Queen and Brandon Lynn.
2: Number

0: That is your number one song in Christian music this week from Josiah Queen and Brandon Lake. It is called Can't Steal My Joy on 20, the Countdown Magazine. That is a third week in a row there for them being at number one. I know we missed last week, but we are back at it, and it has been an exciting countdown hanging out with you. Hopefully you got to hear a lot of your favorite songs. 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I'm William Ryan III, and it has been a blast hanging out with you, and I hope to see you back here next week.
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3: than enough for me. 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Join us now as we praise God's name.

everybody hear me? Is it on? Okay. Thank you so much for allowing me to come. It's okay. No, it's okay. I like that. I'll just go anywhere. How's it started? Oh, okay. Well, I figured that we first just pray and give this time to God. I have something very special for you all to talk to you about, and that is the freedom we have in so many ways. That's okay. I don't need that. Thank you anyway. Lord, I'm going to give this time to you because this is your time. This is your time for us to listen, to hear of what your heart is to the people that are in this room and that are on the radio. Lord, I pray, God, that you just equip my mind, my heart, my ears to hear your voice as we go through this message that you show me today. I pray, God, that you open up the ears and the hearts of your people and put like that spirit of love, compassion, joy, and also that recognition of what you've done for us. I thank you for that in Jesus' name. Amen. When I was worshiping back there, I was thinking about this. And I thought about this a couple of days ago. And this is the fact. I was thinking, Lord, why did you die for us? Why did you go through all that excruciating pain on that cross? When I look around and I see some people have done some really vile things, I have done some really wrong things. It's like, Lord, how I can't even comprehend that love that you've shown for us. Because of all the wrong things we've done and we've hurt you so much. But yet you went up to that cross and you paid that ultimate price for each and every one of us. It's beyond comprehension of that great love he has for us. I absolutely can't comprehend this love to do what he has done for us. Because I would not be here today if it wasn't for him, what he's done for me. Because I was on my way to death, but he saved me. I didn't care about my life, I just wanted to die. But God saved me, he gave me joy, he finally gave me peace. Gave me everything I needed in order for me to thrive. And I'm truly thankful for that. That's an amazing thing. Today I'm going to talk about our independence. Our independence. And this is a good time to talk about that because we're about ready to celebrate the 250th anniversary of America. So let me begin. In a few days, the United States will be celebrating the most crucial moment in the history of our nation. July 4th, Independence Day, was instituted as a national holiday to observe and remember our nation's independence and our Declaration of Independence. The Declaration of Independence is the founding documentation of the United States, adopted in July 4th, 1776. It announced the 13 American colonies that were ending their political,
ties to Great Britain, transforming into an independent nation. And as we look back in that event, we realize how much of a dangerous decision that was for each of those men that signed the Declaration of Independence. Listen, when John Adams signed the Declaration, he said, "Whether we live or we die, sink or swim, succeed or fail, I stand behind this Declaration of Independence. And if God wills it, I am ready to die in order for this country to experience freedom." Amazing words from that man. Willing to die for this country. And this was the kind of patriotism that led men to engage in battle with what is the most powerful nation in the world. Many of our forefathers paid a terrible price in the Revolutionary War, but they finally won the victory so that you and I could be citizens of this land of the free and the home of the brave. The principles of liberty and self-determination outlined in the Declaration of Independence have served as a beacon of hope for this nation. And throughout history until now, the promise of these rights, the life, liberty, and pursuit of happiness continues to inspire people worldwide to risk everything for a better future and a free society. The writings of the Declaration of Independence gave us the freedoms that many nations desire and they envy. Back then, and even today, people risk their lives and everything just across the border so that they can escape a corrupt king, queen, government, or communism, so that they can have this freedom that we enjoy and sometimes take for granted, and to have a better future for themselves and for their families. See, God's hand was upon John Adams, Benjamin Franklin, Thomas Jefferson, Robert Livingston, and Roger Sherman, who prepared the Declaration of Independence. And it took an act of faith in God to do this. Hebrews 11:1, it says, Now faith is the confidence of what we hope for and the assurance of what we do not see. See, keep in mind the great faith that these men displayed amidst their trials and tribulations from their time and not knowing what the future holds. But God knew. He knew what this act of faith meant, and he knew what would happen in the future. He was there when they signed those documents. It was carefully written with God's blessings, his hand, and his inspiration. I listened to a podcast from Mike Johnson, the Speaker of the House. He stated that faith is acting, although through something is true, and then committing our lives to it. Committing our lives to that faith that we have and we hold as true. Since 1776, this is true as courageous men and women act upon this and they committed their lives to this. They waged war against a mighty tyranny and fought against the empire. They fought for the cause, but they didn't know the outcome. This cause was the freedom, was that freedom was that God given to all people.
And many times more, many times over and over again, men and women step up to fight for this cause throughout the history. And it was done by faith, courage, and determination. And today, God is calling many to protect those rights that we have, to stand up for this cause, just like our ancestors did in the past. We cannot have our God-given rights slipped away because we're apathetic. The patriots, the churches, and the citizens have to stand up and defend our rights. Even though our Creator, God is, our Creator is freedom, God's desire is that we should not be in bondage. We should not be in bondage. We are not slaves. You see, He freed the slaves, the Israelites, from Egypt. He gave us freedom with the new covenant and Jesus dying on the cross. Paul said in Galatians chapter 5, verse 13, "You, my brothers and sisters, were called to be free. We're called to be free. It's our right." From the beginning, He gave Adam and Eve the freedom to choose, and so He does now. We have that freedom to choose. You can either choose to come to Him, or you can choose to run away from Him and be against Him. It's your choice. And for someone to keep us from that freedom is someone that is coming against God Himself. In Acts chapter 5, verse 38 and 39, it talks about the Sanhedrin that wanted to put Peter and the apostles to death. But there was a Pharisee that stood up. And this is what he said. "For their purpose and their activity is of human origin, it will fail. But if it's from God, if it's from God, you will not be able to stop these men. You will only find yourselves fighting against God." God gave us that freedom, and nothing can stop us from that freedom that He gave us already. And it was God's hand upon these men as they wrote that Declaration of Independence, our Constitution, our Bill of Rights. Therefore, any stunt that the enemy tries to come against that and tries to pull, it will fail. Because I believe that God's hand was upon those men as they wrote those documents and signed them. Amen. Amen. Now the flag. The flag that we wave during Independence Day, July 4th, symbolizes that freedom that we have. And the men and women that fought for that freedom and our victories. On September 14th, 1814, unsure of the outcome of the Battle of Baltimore and the War of 1812, Francis Scott Key anxiously went out at dawn to see if the American flag was still flying. And to his amazement, the flag was still there, showing proof of the nation's perseverance and triumph, that it will not fall and it will not fail. This was proof of this. This furthers the faith that God's hand was upon the United States. And as long as God is over our nation, we will always have hope, protection, and will always come out victoriously. Seeing this inspired Francis Scott Key to write the most well-known hymn,
for our nation, the Star Spangled Banner, which is now our national anthem. The most vivid memory I have of the flag was in July 4th when I was stationed at Clark Air Base in the Philippines. It wasn't necessary, the fireworks that stirred my heart. And it wasn't the songs, it wasn't the concession. But this is what happened. The announcer came up to the podium and said, "Everyone, please stand." And an indescribable silence came upon the crowd. The men took off their hats. The service members did a salute. And others put their hand on their heart. It was dead silent. Then the lead singer came up to the stage, and the Air Force band started to play. The entire area sang the Star Spangled Banner together. Children, men, women, all together in unity. There wasn't a dry eye in that place. People were crying and weeping because of the pride, the unity, the love for their country. I miss that. I miss that. Love for our country. We were proud to be American, and I'm still proud of my nation. No matter what is going on around me, I am still proud of my nation. I love the USA, and I continuously say, God blesses this nation. There was a spirit in that place, and it was God's presence. And it gave us that hope, joy, and pride. And you think about that. When God's people come together in unison, and they thank God for what He's done for us, and we're proud of our nation and what He's done for this nation, there is that spirit of a hope, a peace in this nation, and joy. Thank you, Lord, for that. This is what we must not do. We must not forget our freedom. Let's not forget what God has done for this nation and our freedom. Our forefathers were careful to remember what made independence possible, and that is God. They gave the glory to God. In the second paragraph of the Declaration of Independence, it begins with these words, "We hold these truths self-evident, that all men are created equal. They are endowed by their Creator certain inalienable rights. Among those is life, liberty, and the pursuit of happiness." Our forefathers knew that these rights were originated and only found through God, Jesus Christ, our Savior. Life. In John 1:4, "In Him there is life and the light of all men." Liberty. John 6:36. "If a son sets you free, you shall be free indeed." Happiness. Psalm 16:11. "You will make known to me the path of life. In your presence there is fullness of joy, and at your right hand are pleasures forevermore." I believe the reason why we live in such a great country is because our history of putting God first in our nation, to turn away from God, is to lose our freedom and then become slaves. Let that sink in. I'll give you an example of when this happened in the Bible.
Let's look at the Hebrews, who were slaves in Egypt. Slavery for the Hebrews was very difficult. They were malnourished, they were feeble, they were weak, they were distraught. They had to endure beatings and whippings and pain. And these harsh conditions went on for many years. Some of the children that were born didn't even experience freedom before. It struck them physically and mentally. And then the Lord says, I will free my people. He instructed the children of Israel on the last day to kill a sacrificial lamb and place the lamb's blood on the top of the post, the doorpost, and then on both sides, which makes the cross. And they were to eat all of the lamb, which represents our Lamb of God, Jesus Christ. That night, the angel of death came upon them in Exodus 12. But he did not go to the houses where the blood was placed on the doorpost, around them where there was roaring of crying, screaming, and sobbing. The people that were covered by the cross were not touched. We are covered by the blood of Jesus. And the devil cannot touch us. It was the Lamb, the blood of the Lamb, that protected them and set them free. And as it says, when they left Egypt, they went out from Numbers 33:3. They went out with a high hand in the sight of all the Egyptians. Meaning they marched defiantly in the full view of the Egyptians. They proudly went out for their freedom. But this is what happened. They got the freedom. When they went to the wilderness, they got comfortable. They forgot that they were set free. And they complained to Moses. They wanted to go back to Egypt and slavery. Think about where our country is at now, please. They're complaining about God, complain about our nation. Not knowingly, they are telling others that they want to go back to slavery. They want to go back to Egypt. And God warned them, do not forget the Lord. Don't forget how he brought you out of Egypt and out of the land of slavery. Do not forget. In Deuteronomy chapter 8, we'll start there. I'm going to read this whole scripture here, this whole part, because it is so relevant. And I want you to think about applying that to your life. When you have eaten and you're satisfied, praise the Lord your God for the good land he has given you. Be careful, do not forget the Lord your God, failing to observe his commandments. Otherwise, when you eat and you're satisfied and you build your fine houses and settle down, then your herds and your flock grow large. And your silver and your gold increase, and all you have is multiplied. Then your heart becomes proud, and you forget the Lord your God, who brought you out of Egypt, out of the land of slavery. Through the vast and dreadful wilderness, that thirsty and waterless land, with the snakes and the scorpions, he brought you water out of hard rock. In America, our herds and our flocks have grown large. Our silver and our gold have increased.
And this has led to pride and thinking we don't need God. But God wants us to remember when He established our freedom from slavery. When I was at school, every morning we would recite the Pledge of Allegiance. If you could say this all with me, the Pledge of Allegiance. Right. And everybody stand. I pledge allegiance to the flag of the United States of America and to the Republic for which it stands, one nation, under God, indivisible, with liberty and justice for all. Thank you. So reciting this pledge helped us to remember the sacrifice of the men and women who paid the price for our freedom. However, nowadays when you go to a school, you don't hear this very much. Many students can't even recite the Pledge of Allegiance anymore from memory. And that's a sad thing, because we forget. No wonder there's no honor to the flag and the precious symbolism of their reminder of the price that was paid for all of us. We become comfortable with this freedom, and we don't appreciate it and honor the people that made it for us to enjoy that freedom. We have forgotten about the sacrifices that made this possible. And just like the Jews, they celebrated the Passover to remember. They celebrated to remember. The Americans, we celebrate July 4th, Independence Day, to remember. Then, as Christians, we celebrate our freedom and our salvation to our Lord Jesus Christ through communion. We celebrate communion with God to remember what He's done for us and the price He's paid for us. The freedom from our sin and the cost that was taken. When the disciples and Jesus were up in the upper room, Jesus was instructing them about communion. He said to take the communion as often as you can so that you will remember the sacrifice that was paid. We must remember the body that was bruised for us and the blood that was shed for us so that we can be free in Jesus. In Luke chapter 22, Jesus took the bread and He broke the bread and He gave it to them saying, "This is my body, it's given to you." He gave His body to you. Do this in remembrance of me. And then in the same way, after supper, then He took the cup, saying, "This is the cup of my new covenant and the blood that was poured out for you." He risked everything for you and I, His entire life, so that we could be saved and that we can be with Him for eternity. The price was paid for us. And taking communion helps us to remember that cost, the price that was paid for us, and to be grateful. Because we go on with our world, and we kind of forget, because we get so busy with everything going on. We get tied up in this worldly things. Sometimes we need to take a little break, a time out,
and take that cup and take that bread and remember what he's done for each and every one of us, how he set us free. Jesus' sacrifice on the cross is for our freedom of sin, the curse of the law, and death. He freed us, and it had a price. If the Son sets you free, you shall be free indeed. When you forget about these sacrifices, you eventually turn to bondage. When you forget about the price that Jesus paid for you, you start to dabble here and dabble here there, and eventually causes you to be back in bondage. And just like the Hebrews forgot about God's goodness and what he freed them from by wanting to go back to Egypt, we forget about the sacrifices that Jesus paid for us. Our freedom from slavery is based upon remembering what God has done and complete dependence on God. To keep your dependence, you have to be dependent. Now, I'm not saying dependent on the government, on your family, on your friends, on this world. I'm saying that you become dependent on God. That's how you keep your independence, your freedom. That's what keeps you from going back into slavery. Instead of being dependent on everything else around you and these worldly things, you depend on God and God only. The writers knew the importance of being dependent on God. As the last line of the Declaration of Independence says, with a firm reliance on the protection of divine providence, we mutually pledge to each other our lives, our fortunes, and our sacred honor. They pledged everything to God. And sometimes I think we need to do that. We need to pledge everything to God. Can't leave anything in the corner. True freedom is not independence. True freedom is dependence on God. And in order to be free, you have to die to yourself. In a sense, sacrifice your life as well to Jesus. Excuse me. The Israelites were enslaved to the slave masters in Egypt. And God was clear to Pharaoh. He warned his people to be free so that they can go back to serving him in the wilderness. Exodus 9:13 says, and the Lord God said to Moses, rise up early in the morning, present yourself before Pharaoh, and say to him, thus saith the Lord, God of Hebrews, let my people go so that they may serve me. He didn't want them to depend on Egypt. He does not want you to depend on this world. But he wanted them to depend on him. And when the people were eventually free, they had to depend on him. They had to depend on him for food, which was manna he brought from heaven, water, which he brought from the rock, security and protection. He brought them a cloud by day and a fire by night. He gave them direction. In Deuteronomy 8, verse 3, it says, he also would teach them that man does not live by bread alone, but every word that comes out of the mouth of the Lord. Their clothes did not wear out. They didn't need clothes. And their feet did not swell during those 40 years. Everything that they did, everything that they touched, everything that they needed came from God. He wants us to depend on him
When we have a need, go to Him in prayer first. And by faith, believe that you will receive that prayer. Put your faith in Him. And if you go to other countries, the reason why we see such miracles there is because they have nothing. All they have is God, and they have to depend on Him. And when that happens, you have to have that faith. You see, our independence and freedom of God comes from our dependence on Him. Where the Spirit of the Lord is, there is freedom. You are the branch, says in the Word in John 15:5. You are the branch, and He is the vine. A branch cannot survive without the vine. It's dependent on the vine. We need all our nutrients from the vine. We need everything from Him. Galatians 2:20. I have been crucified with Christ. It is I that no longer live, but Christ lives in me. The life I live in the body, I live by faith in the Son of God who loved me and He gave Himself up for me. See, He's our provider. Jesus is our healer, our redeemer, our defender, our supplier. He's our strength when you're weak. He's our righteousness. He's our justification. He's our right hand. He's the way, the truth, and the life. He's our love. He's our Abba Father. He's our grace. He's our mercy. He's our life. He's our resurrection. He is our all in all, everything through Him and by Him. Hallelujah. So let's not be like the Israelites, who after being freed from the slave master, wanted to go back to Egypt. Because there ain't nothing in Egypt that you want. It's just slavery. When we as Christians want to live our Christian life on our own means, we are taking our focus off God, and then we put it back on ourselves. Just as we cannot be saved without trusting Jesus for our salvation, likewise, to live as a Christian, you cannot live without Him. You have to depend on Him for our sanctification. Hebrews 10:35. Do not cast your confidence, your standing. Do not cast off your standing under the new covenant. And the new covenant is so much different from the old covenant. The old covenant says you have to perform. The new covenant says that He has already performed. Formed it for you on the cross. Hallelujah. All of our being is about Him. 2 Peter 1:3. His divine power has given us everything we need for a godly life through the knowledge of Him who called us by His own glory and our goodness and goodness. I like the Message Bible for this. It says, everything that goes into life pleasing God has been miraculously given to us by getting to know personally and intimately the one who invited us to God. It's the best invitation we will receive. We are also given absolute perfect promises to pass on to you, your tickets to participation in the life of God after you turn your back on the world corrupted by lust. We are a peculiar people. We are not like the world and never will be.
because God has made us a new creation, completely set aside and different from this world. That's why our dependence is on Him, not this world. That's why we should have no desire to go back to Egypt. Our desire should be on Him and focus in on Him. And living a Christian life through Jesus is effortless, because it's all about Him. Me coming up here to speak is about Him. I cannot fail, because if I fail and His message is not clear enough, I know His presence and God will bring me through it. He will help us through everything we go through. His yoke is easy and His burden is light. It was the Pharisees, in a sense, they could be taskmasters. They're the ones that put the laws, the rules, the regulations, the requirements. You've got to do this and that in order for you to gain salvation. You can't do this and that, because otherwise you're going to lose your salvation. What I read in my book, our salvation is receiving the Lord Jesus Christ into our lives. I don't see an if, and, and but on that. I just receive Him, and He freely gave to me all that He has. When He died on the cross, He took on all my yucky stuff and all my sickness. He took all my lies. He took all my lustful thoughts, my death. And then He gave me righteousness, love, peace, joy. That's what He did for me. These people that lead people astray, instead of leading people to Christ, they lead them astray. Because it's Christ that has the ultimate power. He's the one that gives us the ability to live a godly life. Some people think that they have to follow these certain steps in order to break habits or break free from things, to control ourselves. Follow this step, this step, this step. And all it is freely receive Him. Depend on Him. Depend on His love. Because when He died on that cross, He took the addictions. He took the pain. He took the sorrow. And maybe the missing link is just not believing that, because what we've been taught all these years, that you just can't freely receive. It's a trust and faith in Him. God, I believe. Simple as that. I believe. I know what You've done for me all at the cross. Now I'm going to walk in that. I'm just going to believe. And oh man, the enemy tries to come against you. That's why you walk by faith and you don't walk by sight. And you rebuke and you cast down any thoughts from the enemy that tries to keep you from living that abundant life. Because He will set you free. He's all about freedom. When you let go of your self-efforts and the world's way, you are turning away from that slavery. You are experiencing the total freedom. And you learn to trust in Him and Him alone. And I really, truly believe that the walk of the Christian walk is not how much you do, how much you are, how much you keep trudging along, doing this, doing that, running around. The walk of the Christian walk is simply faith and dependence on Jesus Christ. That's the walk. And there's so many things that try to deter you from that. That's true freedom
And even in the church today, they try to put you in bondage, telling you have to do all these things to be a good Christian person, when all it is just true faith in Him and love for Him. And just saying, God, I can't do this. I depend on You. July 4th, let's not only remember the great sacrifices for our great country, but also remember the sacrifice that Jesus has for us. Let's stand up for our country, pray for our country, fight for the freedom that we have in this country. God has not left this country. He's not hidden. He's not hiding out somewhere. But He's still doing mighty work in this country. And He's still blessing this country. Just like the Israelites were put to faith in God, and they spread that lamb's blood on the doorpost. Just like the faith of our ancestors who wrote the Declaration of Independence and fought for a greater cause. Today, our faith is in God, who died for us, protected us all these years, and gave His life. And we see an enemy that's trying to rip that foundation that we stand for and try to rip us from our faith in God and our country. But God wants us to put on that armor, depend on Him, and stand. Stand having to do to stand against these attacks. So in the end, you could say, I have fought a good fight. I have finished the course. And I have kept the faith. From 2 Timothy 4, verse 7 and 8. God bless the USA. And say this with me. God bless the USA. Amen. Amen. I'm going to have a short prayer, and then we're going to play a song for you all. Oh, okay. Well, we're going to do a little bit here while we pray the prayer. Lord, let me begin by saying we're going to play a song. I thought we'd play the song during the recording as well. We're going to play a song for you, and the song really hit home for me to what we're facing today. And before I pray and before we play the song, I'm just going to read some of the lyrics of the song, okay? Because it goes along with what I was talking about today. If tomorrow all the things were gone and I worked all my life and I had to start again, with just my children and my wife, I thank my lucky stars to be living here today, because the flag still stands for freedom, and they cannot take that away. And I'm proud to be American, where at least I know I'm free, and I won't forget the men who died, who gave that right to me. And I'll gladly stand up to you and defend her.

From that word that says, if my people humble themselves and cry out to God, you will heal their land and ask forgiveness. Lord, you have forgiveness on the cross. And thank you for that forgiveness. But sometimes, Lord, we need a little bit of humbling. Humbling of knowing what you've done for us, what our forefathers have done for this nation. Lord, I thank you, Lord, for inspiring those men to write the Declaration of Independence, the Constitution, and the Bill of Rights, for all the things that they have done. That your hand was upon this, Lord. And I pray, Lord, as a nation, this coming up few days from now, that we would put our focus in on God and what you've done on for this nation. That during throughout that day, Lord, we would think about your provisions, your protections, your love that you've shown to your people. Lord, I thank you, Lord, for that. I thank you, Lord, for each and every person that's here today and those that are on the radio. Father, if there's anyone out there that doesn't know you as Lord and Savior, that wants to receive you today, Lord, I pray that this would be the day of their salvation, the day that they will come to know you as their personal Savior. And they don't have, Lord, speak to them that they don't have to change their lives. They don't have to do these things, this and that, to be saved. All they have to do is just give their lives to you and say, God, come into my life and be God in my life. And I pray, Lord, for those that are kind of unsure about their faith. They've given up hope on their Christian life. They've given up hope on this nation. God, I pray that you pour a faith into each and every one of us again. Help us, Lord, to remember the things that you've done. Lord, increase our faith so that we know, God, that you are the one that will provide all those things for our needs. For the word says that you have provided all these things according to your riches in Christ Jesus. Your provisions, your love, your salvation, it's all in and through you. I thank you for your people of God, Lord, that have stood up, that have fought for this nation for so many years, so many times, the ones that have fought for independence. Thank you, Lord, for your healing upon them and that you just bless them. Those that are feeble, Lord, like it says the Israelites were feeble because of all the things of this world that came against them. Lord, bring that healing, Lord, to them and help them remember the communion, what you've done for us, Lord. Thank you, Lord, for that. So now we have a special song, God Bless the USA, from Lee. Oh, she has the wrong one. Oh. Okay. I guess this is it. Everybody sing.

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2: This week on the weekend edition of Washington Watch, abortion numbers continue to grow, protecting your kids from screens and a holdup on the housing bill. Greetings, fellow patriots. I am David Salkeld, and I'm a constitutional conservative, Christian husband, and Reagan Republican. On Thursday of this week, Family Research Council President Tony Perkins shared new poll data that some of our listeners may be surprised by. Here's how Tony introduced our first topic from Thursday's edition of Washington Watch Live.
3: Yesterday marked the fourth anniversary of the Supreme Court's Dobbs decision that put the infamous Roe v. Wade ruling into the dustbin of history. And while that was a victory for the pro-life movement following decades of prayer, of advocacy, of being involved in the election process, the fight for life did not end. In fact, the battle has only become fiercer. If you tune in regularly to this program, you're well aware that abortion rates in America have actually increased since Roe was overturned. Why? Because of the abortion drug mifepristone. Unfortunately, many are not aware of this. According to a new Signal poll commissioned by the Family Research Council, only about 18% of voters are aware that the abortion rate has increased. Even among Republicans, only 20% are aware. Joining us now to unpack the poll results is John Rogers, senior partner and pollster at the polling firm Signal. John, welcome back to Washington Watch. Thanks for joining us.
4: Tony, great to be with you.
3: All right, let's start with the breaking down the question regarding the abortion rate after the overturning of Roe. Survey takers were also asked about the Biden-era FDA policy that paved the way for this abortion drug to be mailed into all 50 states, including states that have pro-life laws. What all did you find?
4: Right. So as you alluded to in the opening, only 18% of voters are actually aware that abortion rates have increased since Dobbs was overturned 4 years ago. And so we wanted then to ask a follow-up question and talk about the FDA policy that allows the chemical abortion drug to be mailed into every state without really any physician oversight, and then see whether that would make a voter, knowing that policy was in place, more or less likely to vote for a Republican in the midterm election. And what we found is that it's not a huge chunk, but there are a chunk of Republicans, 6% of Republicans, who say that they're less likely to vote for the Republican Party in the midterm election. Now, that may not sound like a lot, Tony, but in an environment and a political environment where there's a lot of headwinds against the Republican Party, and the generic ballot is at D plus five, nearly losing 10% of your base could be catastrophic in a lot of battleground states come November.
3: So, John, does that speak to kind of an enthusiasm issue? I mean, clearly those people are not going to turn around and vote for a Democrat or somebody who embraces abortion. Just saying, are they saying, I'm just not sure if I'm going to be able to vote in this election?
4: I think that's the case, Tony. Another thing that we found in the national survey that we just came out of the field with is that Democrats are far more motivated to vote in the November election currently. 82% of the Democratic base say that they're extremely motivated to vote in the November election compared to 69% of Republicans. So there's already a double-digit gap in enthusiasm. And if you look at some of the early states that had primaries in North Carolina, there were 200,000 more Democrats that turned out and voted in their primary versus the Republican primary in North Carolina. So an enthusiasm gap is already there. And so it's really incumbent on Republican office holders and candidates and campaigns to highlight their commitment to the pro-life cause to ensure that the GOP base is there for them in November.
3: Yeah, let's talk more broadly about the midterm elections. We can start with some of these primary election results where we're seeing more socialist candidates winning on the Democratic side. Is this a harbinger? Is this something we need to be looking at as we go into the midterms?
4: Right. So earlier this week on Tuesday, you had the primary elections in New York State, and Zohran Mamdani, in his slate of candidates, they won some huge congressional primaries on the Democratic side. They were able to defeat two more moderate incumbent members of Congress, which, as you know well, it's very difficult to knock off an incumbent member of Congress. especially in a primary. And Tony, it's worth noting that these are candidates who are Democratic socialists, right? These are far left candidates that won these primaries. They were also able to knock off the chair of the Hispanic caucus on the Democratic side. And so this just means that there's more and more energy that's pulling the Democratic Party further and further to the left. I mean, this is not the Democratic Party of the 1970s or 80s.
3: Let's talk about you did a national voter trends poll that you've just been in the field with, and it kind of backs up some of the things that you were saying. One of the things that jumped out at me that I think is quite alarming is the Catholic vote has slipped about 15 points with Donald Trump. Now, that's not as much with the generic Republican ballot, but again, in this tight political contest that we're in and with an enthusiasm gap already existing, that could be problematic.
4: Right, and I think there's a few things that are driving that. One of the things that we found in this national poll is that actually Democrats now have more trust on the economy and jobs and also inflation and cost of living than Republicans do. This is the first time that we have seen that in a long time. And so Republicans have to speak to those issues that those voters care about. And obviously a lot of the voters who care about, they're Catholic, they're evangelical, it's across the board that they want to see inflation and cost of living come down and for affordability to be something that matters to them and their family.
3: John, about 45 seconds left. You talk about the economic issues clearly with inflation numbers up a little bit higher, gas prices driving a lot of that. But the president holding up on this affordable housing bill, even just from the narrative of that as the Republicans push through this bipartisan bill, is that a problem?
4: Well, I think people who are running for Congress, they're going to have to differentiate themselves a little bit from whatever President Trump does or says on a daily basis. And I think they have to make it clear, especially if they're in a swing district, that they're for affordable housing. They're for this legislation, no matter if the president signs it or not.
3: All right. John Rogers, so good to see you. Thanks so much for breaking the numbers down for us. All right. When we come back, Congresswoman Mary Miller joins us in studio. So don't go anywhere.
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3: Welcome back to Washington Watch. 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This week, the House and Energy and Commerce Committee, they announced that it had reached a bipartisan agreement on a legislative package to deliver 21st century protections for America's young people. It's getting dangerous out there for the kids. The Kids Internet and Digital Safety Act, or the KIDS Act for short, includes portions of several bills and does a number of things, including strengthening privacy for kids, empowering parents, and holding big tech accountable. And that's been needed for so long. Well, among the bills that were rolled in is the Screen Act, and the House sponsor of that bill is with us now. Here in studio with me is Congresswoman Mary Miller, a member of the House Education and Workforce Committee. She represents the 15th Congressional District of Illinois. Congresswoman Miller, welcome to Washington Watch.
5: Well, thank you. Thank you for having me.
3: It's always good to see you. All right. Tell us about your bill, the Shielding Children's Retinas from Egregious Exposure on the Net Act.
5: That's why we call it the Screen Act.
3: Yeah, it's a little easier to say.
5: Acronyms help us. Well, what it's going to do is require pornography companies to use age identification technology so that underage child under 18 cannot access this pornography. And it's like a five alarm fire culturally. Yes. For our children, for their souls. And no generation previous has the children been able to access the kind of filth.
3: But it's not just the kids accessing, it's these firms coming after them.
5: Oh, yeah.
3: Trying to lure
5: right.
3: them in.
5: Customers.
3: Yes.
5: Longtime customers. This is like all other vices, very addicting. And the other vices we protect our children from: alcohol, tobacco, gambling,
3: anything anything that touches on sex, though.
5: Yeah, I know.
3: It's like a protected area for the left where you can't restrict kids.
5: Yeah, it's really bad, and it's very violent. I've had some people in my office, some physicians, that are informing me about how warped children's views of sex have become, and and a lot of the pornography is violent toward women. And I do think we're going to get bipartisan support.
3: That's good.
5: Which, shame on anybody that would vote against
3: us. You know, 25 years ago when I was in legislature, I got a required filter on public computers for kids in libraries and places like in schools, and had to fight to get that. But technology has changed so much in 25 years that, and I've seen it, they come after the kids. They lure them in. They're not passive just being there. They're trying to get kids in, because then they have a customer for life.
5: 80% of American children have access to filth on the internet, and the average age is 11.
3: It does things to the brain, because the brain is still developing until about the age of 25.
5: Yeah, I know.
3: And as they watch this, as you said, especially the violent toward women, it is very, very dangerous. I commend you for this. What are the prospects here of getting this across the line?
5: Well, hopefully it will come on the floor next week and it will pass and go to the Senate. The Senate has a version that's not very good. It won't pass. We have to get this passed out of the House.
3: All right. Do you have a bill number?
5: Just call it the Screen Act.
3: Okay, the Screen Act. So
5: it's going through Energy and Commerce.
3: Okay, well, we will encourage people just to contact their members of Congress to support the Screen Act. I want to turn, we got 2 minutes left. I want to turn to another piece of legislation that you're working on, which I really like, the In God We Trust Act. We're supporting this. Tell our viewers and listeners about it.
5: Sure. Well, my bill is going to require federal buildings to prominently display either like as a sign or to be inscribed into the building, In God We Trust. So I believe it was 1864. It was first put on our coins, and then 1956, I think, it became our national motto. And it reminds us that our trust is in God Almighty.
3: Well, and it goes along with a new book that we're coming out, the Family Research Council, In God We Trust. It has actually been about 16 years in the making. And the interesting thing about it is the reason I started this 16 years ago is they were beginning to take these references to God off of government buildings.
5: I know.
3: And they were suing.
5: Right.
3: Remember, they were suing to take this off of monuments, of memorials. And we said, we have to preserve this history before it's too late. So we've been taking these pictures and finally got it finished. But this is what happens when Christians get involved, run for office like Mary Miller, people support her.
5: Yes.
3: We're turning this around, that we're actually saying, no, we're not taking it off. Yeah. We're actually putting it on.
5: We are. It's such a privilege, too. Thank you for all you've done. Like I said, when I was at home on the farm homeschooling my children, I would listen to you on the radio, and here we are face to face.
3: Oh, and you're doing a great job at it. Mary Miller, thanks so much for joining
5: us. You're welcome.
3: All right, folks, stick with us. We're going to continue our conversation with the Washington Stand panel right after this, so don't go anywhere.
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3: To Washington Watch. Thanks for joining us. All right, our word for today comes from 1 Chronicles chapter 18. He also put garrisons in Edom, and all the Edomites became David's servants, and the Lord preserved David wherever he went. Now, at first glance, 1 Chronicles 18 appears to be little more than a record of David's military victories, but woven throughout the chapter is the explanation for every success. The Lord preserved David wherever he went. David defeated nations, but the victories belong to God. David learned this lesson long before he wore a crown. God delivered him from the lion, the bear, and Goliath before entrusting him with greater responsibilities. Faithfulness in this smaller test prepared him for the larger assignments. God often works the same way in our lives. Scripture reminds us to look back at what God has done as we look ahead to the challenges we face. To find out more about our journey through the Bible, text Bible to 67742. Yesterday, President Trump kind of threw Congress a curveball as Republicans in the House, in fact, it was a bipartisan bill, to advance housing. It's the 21st Century Road to House Act, and it was canceled. Right when they were going to do a signing ceremony, in a Truth Social post, the president said the signing of the House housing bill would not happen until after Congress passed the Save America Act, which is a much-needed measure to ensure integrity in our elections. But housing is needed, too. Joining us now to discuss this is our panel from the Washington Stand, editorial director and senior writer Suzanne Bowdy and editor-in-chief Jared Bridges. Suzanne, Jared, thanks for joining us.
7: Thanks, Tony.
8: Hey, Tony.
3: Okay, Suzanne, let's start with you. I'll just throw this. Before we get into the particulars of what happened yesterday, the SAVE Act, Save America Act. This is about voter integrity, making sure that we don't have,
7: dead people on the rolls,
3: right.
7: Non-citizens voting.
3: I mean, it's pretty common sense.
7: Right.
3: I mean, when you think about how important elections are, how sacred the ballot is, this simply provides, you have to have proof of U.S. citizenship to register to vote. Shouldn't be hard.
7: Right.
3: I mean, only Americans are supposed to be voting. It requires a photo ID, and I think there's about 18 states or so that currently require photo ID to vote.
8: So you're not voting for someone else.
3: Right. you're voting. You're the one voting. Restrictions on mail-in voting so that we don't have, a lot of the stuff that has happened in the past, the voter fraud. And then there's the federal review of the voter rolls, which just means, like you said, the dead people can't stay on the rolls forever and keep voting.
7: And these are things that about 79% of Americans support from both parties. Majorities, even in the Democratic Party, support a lot of the components of the SAVE Act.
3: So what's the problem?
7: I don't think there is a problem, honestly. I think it's a great piece of legislation.
3: There's a problem with Congress.
7: I think it's a great piece of legislation, but I think the problem here is that Trump's painting this as some very easy lift if Republicans would just get behind it and make it a priority, and that's not the reality right now.
3: But it has passed the House. It's passed the House, so I mean, in the Republicans, I think it may have had one or two Democrats vote, but it was primarily the Republicans passed it in the House. The Senate spent some time on it, but
8: it's failed five times in the Senate.
3: Yeah. You got 53 Republicans.
8: Right.
3: How many votes do you have to have to pass something in the Senate?
8: 60.
3: That's the threshold to cut off the filibuster to advance a bill. You don't have that. So yesterday, the president stepping in, Suzanne, on this bipartisan legislation, the housing bill, which, I mean, people have been working on it because it's really a problem, the housing
7: situation.
3: It
7: absolutely is.
3: And this was going to be celebrated as a great victory, especially given the backdrop of the inflation numbers coming out. The economy's not doing very well for Republicans going into the midterm. This they saw as something to celebrate.
7: Right. And I think even Democrats were surprised. Elizabeth Warren said the president should be taking a victory lap. And right now he's holding up a bill that we all complain about, the two parties not working together. Here they have a piece of legislation that most everyone supports. Yeah. We have a third of people aged 24 to 35 living with their parents right now because housing is so unaffordable. There's a shortage of houses. You finally have a solution. And then Trump throws this wrench into it saying, well, you have to pass a SAVE Act first. It shouldn't be an either or.
3: Right.
7: I mean, honestly, you can sign this bill, get great housing affordability in the motion for Republicans, give them a win, and then go back and try and work on the SAVE Act. But there are some really problematic realities for Republicans with this. When you try and pass a SAVE Act, there are really only two avenues to do that right now with the margins in the House and the Senate. One is to blow up the filibuster, which is political suicide, and lower the threshold to 51 votes.
3: Okay, stop. Let me unpack that for just a moment for the benefit of our viewers and listeners, because there's been a lot of talk about eliminating the filibuster. That way the president could get his agenda through and, you know, we could get the SAVE Act through.
8: Yeah.
3: Okay, let's say that happens. 2 years from now, we have another Kamala Harris and we have a Democratic Senate.
7: And guess what they do? They overturn the SAFE Act.
8: Everything's changed.
3: Right.
8: And the Senate will move much faster, for sure. But legislation will move much faster.
3: So this is a double-edged sword. I mean, what is done today can be undone tomorrow.
8: Yeah.
3: And what has protected the minority party for years has been, and slowed the process down intentionally, has been the threshold of the filibuster.
7: Right. The founders designed it so that people would work together and collaborate. Obviously, that's not happened. So that's very difficult. We all support the SAVE Act. We want it to pass. But I mean, apart from abolishing the filibuster, or the other thing that's being bandied about is to attach it somehow to reconciliation. Well, reconciliation, as your viewers know, is a very tricky process, and it's a budgetary process. The SAVE Act doesn't affect the budget unless you get really creative. So the parliamentarian could say that won't work.
8: And the president is not even necessarily opposed to the housing bill.
7: Right.
8: His
7: right.
8: administration's
7: no,
8: championed
7: right.
8: it, but right. he's using this.
3: So let me ask you that, Jared. Is this just good negotiations?
8: Well, I think it is a negotiation. It's also a frustration. In the last 2 days, he's had judges strike down his executive order that he's tried to put the SAVE Act in the executive order form, and two provisions of those yesterday and today both got struck down by judges. So it's not going. He's not able to get it the executive order way, so he's got to go the legislative way. So he's trying any way he can, I think.
3: But we saw recently with something very similar with FISA, the Foreign Intelligence Surveillance Act, Section 702, which was controversial in itself, but there were some reforms to it. But anyway, the Senate had worked to finally get this right before it was going to expire, which, according to those who have been on the program, the speaker and others have said that, you know, the president gets 70% of his daily briefing comes from data collected through this. It was about to pass. The president changed the demands in that they approve his pick for the replacement for the guy he was selecting to be the director of national intelligence in the Southern District of, I think it was the Southern District of New York, as attorney general, or U.S. attorney. I mean, and it just sunk it. And so now we've been almost 3 weeks without the FISA provisions. I want to go back to something else earlier this week in the midterm. We've got these midterm primary, I'm sorry, not midterm, primary elections mm-hmm. taking place. And a big upset, primarily in New York, as it pertains to federal elections, where we had Democratic Socialist candidates, the DSA, Democratic Socialist candidates of Socialist of America, which that party's actually been around since 1982, so it's been around a while, but it appears that they're coming into their own.
8: Yeah, you have Zoran Mamdani, the new mayor of New York, who is unabashed socialist. He's the new kingmaker in that area. Anyway, all of his endorsed candidates won.
3: His candidate, but they took on established incumbents mm-hmm. in some cases and defeated incumbent Democrat establishment candidates, which is quite significant.
8: Yeah. So either there's a movement towards socialism in the Democratic Party, or they're just so upset about their current status that they're willing to try anything.
3: Yeah, I think it's probably a combination, but I think Mamdani was, because everybody focused on him, the conservative mm-hmm. media focused on him, they've made him larger than life in many ways. And I think he's benefited even from what was quote-unquote negative media.
8: Right, he gets the attention.
3: Gets the attention, and he's parlayed that into using that as influence to get other candidates elected.
7: But I don't think people have actually dug deeper to see what this party stands for. If you look at the platform that they just released, they're talking about abolishing the police, abolishing prisons, abolishing ICE, abolishing Israel, defunding the Pentagon, bringing the president and the Senate under the authority of Congress. I mean, this is just wild stuff. And of course, quote-unquote free everything.
8: Well, what sells is the free health care, free groceries, free
7: buses,
8: education.
7: Child care, health care. You name it. Yeah.
3: They're just free.
7: Free.
3: Yeah. It's free.
8: And socialism is the, you just apply the scientific method to it and observe what's happened. It doesn't work. It sounds good on paper.
3: Well, don't confuse people with facts.
8: It doesn't work. You have the Soviet Union. I mean, look at Cuba right
7: Venezuela.
8: Now. It's a failed state. Venezuela.
3: But you know what? I think it's appropriate to be talking about this at this point as we are celebrating 250 years of our nation. We need to go back and what made this experiment work? It wasn't socialism.
8: No.
3: In fact, when the Pilgrims even ventured into that idea of having a socialist community, they realized the individual approach works much better. And this is, I would put on the table that this is a product of our education system, in large part, that has been indoctrinating our children with an anti-American viewpoint and elevating these socialistic nations that, as you pointed out, failed, but they don't bother to tell them that.
7: Well, they don't know their history.
8: Yeah. You've got to know history, and you've got to know true history. And the truth is that socialism tends toward totalitarianism.
3: Right.
8: Always.
3: There's no way you can make it work without that. But even as we see more socialistic programs within our own republic, I mean, people like free stuff, but ultimately, eventually, it's not going to be free.
7: Somebody's got to pay for it.
3: Somebody pays for it
8: in the end.
3: And then when you can't pay for it, people get upset. Mm-hmm. And how do you keep order when people get upset?
7: You crack down on them.
3: Exactly. So this is, I think this is a, it's a warning. Now, it's not new. It's been around. As I said, this party's been around since the 80s. But they're moving into a very significant position of influence within the Democratic Party.
8: They would love to be the voice for the Democratic Party.
3: Well, I think they're very loud.
8: Yeah.
7: But the problem with that is that elections are won and lost in the swing states, and there aren't a whole lot of moderate Americans who are going to go for the platform of this fringe.
3: But it is something to be mindful of, that this is on the march in America, and we need to push back by speaking the truth, by teaching the history,
8: educating,
3: and this is a great opportunity for folks to tap into the God and Government course. In fact, you can get that by texting course to 67742. That's course to 67742. All right, Jared, Suzanne, we're out of time. Thanks for joining me.
7: Thanks, Tony.
8: Thanks.
3: All right, good to see you.
2: Well, unfortunately, that's all the time we have for today. I'm David Salkeld. Thank you for being with us. 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And I look forward to having you back here again next week for the weekend edition of Washington Watch.
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We're going to finish off with a little song we've never done before, but why not start here and why not start now? This will be on the new album coming out next April called License to Chill, a little thing called Back to the Islands.

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1: And now here's Gil Ernst with your North Klamath County weather forecast.
2: It's Sunday and we got mostly sunny skies in our forecast today with a high near 60. Partly cloudy skies tonight with a low around 30. On Monday, sunshine along with some cloudy intervals with a high near 69 and northwest winds 10 to 15. Monday night, mostly clear skies with a low around 38 and west winds 5 to 10. On Tuesday's temperatures going up with a high near 70 under mostly sunny skies. Winds will be from the northwest 10 to 15 and Tuesday night partly cloudy with a low around 30.
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The Tabernacle Choir and Orchestra at Temple Square present a Music and the Spoken Word Independence Day special, Self-Control, Liberty, and Law. Conducting today's program is Mac Wilbur, with organists Andrew Unsworth and Brian Mathias, and the spoken word given by Derek Porter.

For over 40 years, Richard L. Evans was the voice and writer of music and the spoken word. In 1959, he delivered a message that, today, feels as timely as ever. He began by quoting a line from a well-known patriotic hymn, "Confirm thy soul in self-control, thy liberty in law." He then made keen observations about the relationship between self-control, liberty, and law. These principles are basic to life, basic to the eternal plans and purposes of the Lord. But sometimes, we seem more to have remembered freedom than self-control, liberty more than the law. As we come together and live together in a world where physically we are coming ever closer together, always we have to have self-control. Always we have to live our lives with law as well as with liberty. Always we have to consider the rights, the privileges, the comfort, the convenience of others, with an awareness that we have no right to do anything we want, to take anything we want, or irresponsibly to say anything we want, or to befoul the moral atmosphere, or the water others use, the air where others are, the peace that others have, or their rightful privacy, or to live uninhibited lives. We have to be considerate of others always. Self-control, with law, is the only safeguard of liberty. And not the existence of law only, but respect for law, obeying the law, the laws of God, the laws of the land. Acclaimed filmmaker Cecil B. DeMille said this of laws and liberty: "We are too inclined to think of law as something merely restrictive, something hemming us in. We sometimes think of law as the opposite of liberty, but that is a false conception. God does not contradict himself. He did not create us and then, as an afterthought, impose upon us a set of arbitrary, irritating, restrictive rules. He made us free and then gave us the commandments to keep us free." To this great utterance, we would add, the greatest threat to liberty is lawlessness, and the greatest assurance of liberty is respect for law. Confirm thy soul in self-control, thy liberty in law.

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Please join us next time for Music and the Spoken Word. Until we meet again, may peace be with you this day and always.

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While they argue, and while they fail to support a man like Bishop Tutu and his request for economic sanctions against South Africa. Am I bugging you? I don't mean to bug you.

0: Talking about guns with others might not always feel comfortable, but it could save a life. Here's a way to start a conversation. Your family is going over to your neighbor's home for dinner for the first time. How would you ask if there are any unlocked guns in the home?
1: Hey.
2: Hey, we're so excited for tonight. Before we come over, may I ask a few questions?
1: Yeah, of course.
2: Do you have any pets?
1: Yes, we have a dog.
2: Great. Do you have a pool outside?
1: Nope, just a big old backyard.
2: Nice. Another question. Are there any unlocked guns in the home?
1: Our guns are stored securely, locked in a safe that the kids can't access.
2: Awesome.
1: Yeah.
2: Now, let's just talk about what we can bring for dessert.
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3: Hi, everyone. I'm Craig Orndorff on the next Seems Like Old Times. We have a special edition of the show. It's our celebration of Independence Day. So we'll get out the red, white, and blue and salute the 4th of July with some of your favorite patriotic songs. So come on by and listen to the All-American memories on the next Seems Like Old Times.

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2: Second floor, hardware, children's wear, ladies' lingerie. Oh, good morning, Mr. Tyler. Going down.

Merman, her classic 1934 recording of a Cole Porter song she introduced in Anything Goes. We open this hour with Liza Minnelli, supported by her composer and lyricist of choice, John Kander and Fred Ebb. And I want to bring her back singing Kander and Ebb for the finale. No other writers for Broadway and Hollywood enjoyed such a long association with one performer, and this recording tells us why. Everything that Liza does best is on glittering display here, thanks to her pals. And she returns the favor. Fred Ebb said, "Liza sings my words better than anyone I know."

Liza Minnelli, a Candor and Ebb song she introduced in the 1977 movie musical New York, New York, as performed 10 years later in concert at Carnegie Hall. Imagine what it must feel like to be given a song that is so beautifully tailored to your sound, your stance, your language, your attitude, and in so many of these recordings, your very core. On Footlight Parade. 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

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And boy, was this song tailor-made for Gwen Verdon. A bit of the overture first.

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4: And now here's Gil Ernst with your North Klamath County weather forecast.
5: It's Sunday, and we got mostly sunny skies in our forecast today with a high near 60. Partly cloudy skies tonight with a low around 30. On Monday, sunshine along with some cloudy intervals with a high near 69 and northwest winds 10 to 15. Monday night, mostly clear skies with a low around 38 and west winds 5 to 10. On Tuesday's temperatures going up with a high near 70 under mostly sunny skies. Winds will be from the northwest 10 to 15, and Tuesday night partly cloudy with a low around 30.
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0: 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I hope this finds you ready to listen. Here we go. If the CD player will work. Finally. Thank you. Thank you very much.
1: If I had my way, I would have gone around, found an easier road. And there's no waking up from this nightmare. It's the hollow that I call home. Maybe I should have known down deep in my bones I got lost in the blue of the skies.

You know, I think that's one of the songs that he wrote after his son's death. And what a story. I haven't even heard the whole thing yet, and it already makes my heart hurt for him and his family. That's Toby Mac. I don't know what you're going through today, but I do know this. I know that the Lord, my God, and my Savior is able to help. He has helped me through so many things over the years, and I'm sure that he'll have to help me through other things as the years progress. Because the one thing we know for sure, if everything's going great today, tomorrow's coming. And if everything's going bad today, tomorrow's coming. And I am just grateful to the Lord that his love and mercy, all that is brand new every day to us. It's not like he changes it or anything like that. It's just that the Lord gives us just another chance. The fact that I got up thankfully on a pillow, but I got up off my pillow this morning, and I was able to say, all right, God, here we go. I wonder sometimes, just in fun, I wonder about, you know, how many angels does it take to get me through a day? Do they say, dude, who do you got? I got Norm. Better take a backpack full of stuff to keep him alive. And I'm just so grateful to the Lord for all that he does. What an awesome thing it is to be in the hands of Almighty God and to watch how he takes whatever the enemy's trying to destroy us with and he turns it into something beautiful. Because that's how he is. That's the way he works. That's what he loves to do. So let's get to this next song. Let's see what it is. Toby Mac.

0: I'm here to say I still believe.
1: Well done. I like the way he dropped that like a rock. Anyways, coming up to pre-Independence Day. Now, of course, the day that this will be out there will be on 6. See, what is that? Today is Wednesday. 6/28. Anyways, Sunday 6/28 is pre-4th of July. So by the time this plays, we'll be almost there. So here's my pre-Independence Day thoughts for this year. 250 years of being the U.S. of A., the United States of America. And, you know, we're not always united on everything. In fact, we kind of have to pound it out to get to our unity. And did you know that when they were forming the Declaration of Independence and the all the other documents of that day, they pounded it out? They didn't just come together and go, oh, well, of course it'll all be this way. That's not how it worked. You had professional people, many of them from strong educational backgrounds, and they're trying to pound out, what does this mean to be an American? What does it mean to be free? What does it mean to have liberty? What does it mean to do all this? And is it worth all of our fortunes, which we'll get to? You see that there's one thing here. There's a parallel a little bit in a very puny way. Is, you know, the United States have been the United States of America for 250 years from the point of the Declaration of Independence. And I think it took 7 more years after the Declaration to finally secure and get Britain to leave the shores of the United States and leave us alone so we could self-govern ourselves. But here's the other difference of the pre-Independence Day is that the United States has only been a country or declared independent for 250 years. But the Lord God Almighty, Yahweh, has been independent for eternity. There is no beginning to his independence. There's no end to his independence. There never will be. So when you're thinking to yourself, I don't know how to do this, I sure wonder what to do, yes, you can go get information, but one of the things you need to be doing is go to the Lord and say, hey, I know that you have 250 years more experience than more than the 250 years experience of the U.S., but you have eternal experience. I need your wisdom, your discernment. And the Lord says this, if you'll seek him, if you'll seek wisdom from him, he'll give it to you, and he won't even give you a bad time for not having it ahead of time. Isn't that awesome? I love that, because most of us are the kind of people that go, neener, neener, told you so. Think about this. As a person of God, you don't have to prove anything to God. Did you know that? You don't have to prove anything to God. Now, he says our lives should prove that we are followers of God, but we're not proving it to him. If you think you'll ever get one up on God, you're just, you know, you're wackier than a pet coon, right? That's, you know, like Satan, who has thought, I'm sure, multiple times, well, I'm finally going to take him out and I'm going to get his throne, which, if it wasn't disgusting and sad, it's laughable, because that which is created trying to take out that which created it. And, of course, the Lord God does not take a back seat ever to our enemies, and neither should we. And, of course, the scripture says, show yourselves to be doers of the word. So there's a parallel of the Declaration of Independence, United States Declaration of Independence from sin. Our forefathers pounded out needed documents, as today we must pound out. No, actually, we need to be filled with the Holy Spirit, know the will of God and the way of God Almighty. That needs to be just an automatic. That needs to be what we are expecting. Not that we pound out what God wants to say. Instead, no. We're to go and be filled with the Holy Spirit and let the Holy Spirit lead us to do, to say what he'd have us to say. Amen? All right. Well, let's get on that. Our founding fathers risked everything to secure our freedom. This just comes from my daily musing. So, oh, we got to get on to the next song. My bad. Almost forgot. Here you go. Please enjoy.

0: love.
1: Well, that's pretty awesome because that's absolutely true. There ain't nothing sweeter than the love of God, the love of Christ. Amen? That is so absolutely true. Well, I pray that it's beautiful out. They're talking about some rain and sunshine, something coming down this weekend. So if that's happening right now, that is just the way it is. And actually, my prayer, I've been praying hard, Lord. I think we need a lot more rain. It is a tinderbox here in the Lapine area. And I just pray that God will give us the moisture to keep it from igniting. And, of course, that's the way any of these regions can be. Just depends on what's going on. So I'm doing a rain dance. You rain dance with me? Huh? Would you do that? Anyways, kind of fun to have fun. Well, it's 18 minutes and 25 seconds after the hour. And you're on KNCP 107.3 and KITC 106.5 FM. I don't know if I want to tell you this is Relevant Hope Radio because, man, I just messed that all up. Anyways, I hope that you are. I hope that you find somebody today or you call somebody today that you haven't seen in a while that needs encouragement from you and you specifically. You know, anybody can kind of do that, but who is it that God is putting on your heart to get a hold of today to encourage for him and just lift them up? I'll bet you he's also sending you to talk to somebody that's going to be an encouragement back at some point there. And that's the way it usually works anyways. Amen? All right, let's get to the next song.

Bless the Lord, O my soul, and all that is within me. Hey, this is Pastor Norm, and I just wanted to let you know that I think you're awesome. You might say, well, you have no clue who I am. You're right. I don't. But here's what I know. God made you good. He made you good. But, and, yes, I know. There's a lot of things to say about lots of different people. But, you know, one time the Lord spoke to my heart and he just said, don't talk about my son like that. And all I was doing was giving myself a hard time that I did something imperfectly. And he said, don't talk about my son like that. That's what he said to my heart. And I went, yes, sir, I get it. You're talking to me. Because there was nobody else in the room, you know. And so I hope that you find yourself finding out that God wants you to know he loves you and he created you to be good. And maybe that sounds funny to you, but he created you for good works, that you would live them out, that you would walk them out, that you would love them out through you. God wants so much for his people to do good things. And we're not going to do good things if we're fighting each other and biting each other and trying to devour one another. And if that's what's going on, we're not being good. We're being ourselves. So I just want to encourage you. Would you take today and just be yourself? Be who God needs you to be. But not yourself as in, anything goes, but who God created you to be. That awesome, God-given gift, self. All right, it's 25 after the hour, and let's get to this next song, maybe.

Yeah, I was just at an encouraging meeting a few minutes ago, and I came in, and of course, we were at Cinco de Mayo, and oh man, I had a half order of fajitas, and oh, it was good. Ooh, I bet you wish you had some. The chips and salsa, of course, are always off the charts. Anyways, at this meeting, young lady named Anna was there telling us about pregnancy resource centers of Central Oregon. And of course, there's one in Bend. I know that their webpage is prcco.org, and their phone number is 541-728-3037. And it's all free and confidential. 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No insurance, no sliding scale, no out-of-pocket. It's pregnancy testing, ultrasounds. Can you believe that? Free ultrasounds. Pregnancy testing and ultrasounds, options, consultants, prenatal vitamins, parenting education. I think I need some coffee. Mom and baby boutique, car seat program, childbirth class, and fatherhood coaching. So I can just tell you this, it's something to get behind. And if you're a praying person, pray that we get to open one in our area over here in the Pine area. I just pray that the Lord would help anyone right now that's struggling because of an unplanned parent pregnancy, that go see Pregnancy Resource Center, get a hold of them, get that help. And I pray that God will help you to want to keep your baby, or let somebody who can't have a baby adopt. So we're 30 minutes after the hour. This is Pastor Norm Soyster on KNCP 107.3 FM at Relevant Hope Video is my YouTube page. Relevant Hope Radio is my radio program. And someday I'll get my podcast going again. Hopefully they haven't killed it. Anyways, I just wanted to say this. Did you know that our founding fathers risked everything to secure our freedoms? They risked everything for our freedoms, everything. And several of them had huge plantations. They also had huge holdings over in Britain or in other countries. And they risked everything they had to bring about the change for our country. And of course, as we will be saying in the next few days at Frontier Days, is that one of the reasons that we honor our flag of the United States of America is because of the blood that has been shed that has bought that flag. You might say, well, I'm an American, I own the flag. Well, I think you only own the flag if you're contributing to the country, but that's kind of my orneriness there. But I'll just say this, I am so grateful, so very, very deeply grateful for all the men and women that it has taken for us to have freedom since the beginning back in the 1700s until today. We're still fighting for freedom because every strategist will tell you the best place to fight a war is on somebody else's soil, not on your own. If you wait for them to get to you, you've probably lost by that point. Anyways, so let's not do that. We're 32 minutes after the hour, in case you need to know that. So our founding fathers risked everything to secure our freedom. Question I have is, what have you risked? What have you risked to help somebody find freedom? What have you risked? And who risked what for you to be saved? Who spent their summer? Who spent their vacation time? Who spent, you know, what is it that people have spent of the resources God has given them? And of course, time is the most valuable resource out there because it's the one you can't ever get back. What have other people spent?
How have they been spent? For you to have your freedom, of course, your spiritual freedom ultimately. What have other people spent? What's been the cost? We know to God the cost was sending his very own son to be abused, misused, to be maligned, to all the horrible things you could possibly think of. And then they, of course, put him on the cross and killed him. But he didn't stay there because nobody can keep that good man down. He is unstoppable. That's a blessing. He risked everything for our salvation. But there's other people that have risked a lot for you to be saved. My forefathers risked going over the ocean to get here to start a family here. And according to our family tree, we came over in the earliest ships. I don't know how many died, or I haven't seen that. I want to say this. Well, let me get this next song going, and then we'll get on to the next part. Yeah. Uh-huh. Oh, yeah.

What a song, huh? You ever had one of those occasions where you wish you could have said goodbye? Oh, man. I just found out. I lost. Sorry. I just found out I lost another mentor of mine. Somebody that is dear to me. Somebody that I am honored to get to have known and honored to get to work with and honored to be loved on by and instructed. And John Decker. I was part of the Ministry Training Institute in Bend, Oregon at the church there, West Side. And I'm so honored to be a part of that team, having traveled with MTI to Uganda and back and gotten to do a few other things. And I taught MTI, Ministry Training Institute, for over 10 years. I think it was. It was a lot. And lately, on my heart has been the desire to do it again. And it's about time. I have some people that have graduated from our, they've gotten through their step studies with Celebrate Recovery, and some of them, it's time for them to get some more leadership training. So I'm looking forward to getting to do that again. So I'm to say this, on the Declaration of Independence, and for the support of this declaration, with a firm reliance on the protection of divine providence, with a firm reliance on the protection of divine providence, in other words, we rely on God to protect us to make this declaration firm. We mutually pledge to each other our lives, our fortunes, and our sacred honor. Wow. Our lives, our fortunes, and our sacred honor. And I was thinking about that. You know, when you talk about their lives, most of them had very comfortable lives, both on this land and overseas. They had families, they had animals, they had rank. They were, and some of them had been very well paid at their rank. And they had businesses across the sea. And they risked it all so you and I can have these freedoms that we have. Please, please, please, please don't desecrate the freedoms that we have in the United States so you could just have your way and act some weird way. But let's honor those that paid for that flag with their blood. Amen? Because they did. Also, their fortunes, many were wealthy on both sides of the ocean, their sacred honor. And I was looking it up, and it was about integrity, and honor was sacred. And to break it would be the ultimate disgrace, even for just gaining immunity or safety from the crown. So what cost is too high for your family? What cost is too high for your family to get to know Jesus through you? Are you willing to put your relationships on the line to try to bring your family to get to know Jesus Christ as their Lord and Savior? The number one way we witness, especially to our families, is our actions and our changes in actions and reactions. If we're still acting like the who we were, if we're still cussing and sliming and slamming and all that stuff, if we're still doing maybe what we used to do or what we were taught to do, then I would wonder if we even have a relationship with the Lord. Not to say you can't get mad, because mad happens. But let's be redeemed. Let's be redeemed. What cost is too high? What are you unwilling to spend
to see your family saved from the destruction they're headed for? What are you unwilling to spend? That's really something, isn't it? So, Dad, one of the scariest things my daughter gave me one time was on a Father's Day. And it said this: the steps you take in Christ, Dad, the steps you take in Christ are the steps I'll take. And that shook me. And I began to weep because I realized, what if at some point I don't take the steps I need to? What if some point I quit saying yes to God and I started saying yes to my will instead of His will? Then is that all the better my daughter is ever going to have? Is that all the better my kids are ever going to have? Is that, hey, I went as far as Dad did. What if Dad only went 1/10 of the way God wanted him to go? What if we only went part way? What do we do? What do you do with that? Well, while we still have breath in our mouths, let's get to work and let's accomplish what God wants us to accomplish. Give what He wants us to give. Let us do what He wants us to do. Let us be who He needs us to be for them. Amen? I think it's a good idea. Whose time has come, as they say.

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Again, this is Pastor Norm at Relevant Hope Radio. I hope that you're having a great day. And, you know, I'm just praying. Praying for my family and friends and my kids and grandkids and great-grand. Just pray in the name of Jesus that the Lord, that Adonai, God Most High, would rebuke Satan away from my family and friends and loved ones. And I pray that Adonai Elohim Tishvaot, that the Lord God Almighty above all angel armies would rebuke Satan away from your life. And maybe that's something new for you, but I can guarantee you, you don't want Satan in charge of your life. So I pray that instead you would find yourself being led of the Lord so that you can thrive. And that's what I want for you, and I hope that's what you want too. All right, let's get on to the next song, because here we go. Oh, and by the way, happy birthday to the United States. And we will talk about that again next week. But on the week that this is transmitting, it will be the week that the 4th of July hangs in. And then we'll put the crown on it next week, next Sunday. So God bless. Yeah. Uh-huh.

Hey, that was kind of fun. I hope you don't mind that I was singing along a little bit there. It's not like the first time I've ever done it, but I hope that you had fun too. Oh, man, we have just a few minutes left to go, and I pray that you have found the Lord Jesus Christ as your Lord and Savior, and that you have chosen to walk with Him and know Him, abide in Him, and do those things which He has created you to do, because then you're going to be fully satisfied. That's what I want to be. I want to be fully satisfied in what God has for me. That's what I want. Amen. All right, off to the next song. Oh,

0: put my troubles in the rear view. Amen. So what does that mean? What in cat hair is he talking about? Well, of course, that's putting the troubles in the rearview mirror means to distance yourself from what has been pulling you down, what's been yanking you sideways, what's been hurting you, on and on and on. So I pray that you're putting your troubles in the rearview. It's important. It's important. You have to do it with intentionality, too, by the way. You have to buck up. You got to make yourself a list. Say many times, at least for me, you got to make yourself a list and you execute the plan of what is going to make it better. It doesn't just happen by osmosis. It doesn't just happen by, laying on your Bible and that fixes everything. But it happens by listening to the Word of God as He's reading it to you through you, and then acting out on the Word of God as He says it will. Trusting that if He said it, that's as good as it gets. That is as sure a thing as you could possibly have. That's as sure as a diamond is beautiful. Well, we don't have much time for another song, but we can talk a little bit. Well, we're coming up on the 4th of July. We're coming up on our 250th anniversary for the United States. Again, please, if you see a veteran, thank them for their service and thank them for their family's sacrifice of letting them, save the life of our country and other countries. If you see a Korean or World War II vet, you are seeing people who have been around a few days, and make sure and honor them too. If you see a veteran from Vietnam, make sure and say, welcome home. Sorry we blew it when you came home, but now we want you to know it, that we are glad you made it home. I hope you make their day. And all the other words. There's been a whole bunch of different ones, no laughing matter, but I pray that that we get a chance to say thank you to so many, and we are blessed with many. Coming up on the 4th of July, there will be a 4th of July parade, and of course the Band of Brothers will be there. Different veterans groups will be a part of that, as well as many others. And, I wanted to shout it out to ARC Miniatures. It's in that mall by Cinco de Mayo there. And tell them Pastor Norman sent you. Tell them Pastor Norm sent you from Relevant Hope Radio. And I have no idea what they might do. You know, you might just laugh and say thank you. Or, you know, who knows, maybe he'll give you a free Squishmallow. Anyways, but if you've not been in a hobby shop that has everything under the sun, you need to get in there. Hobby shops are hard to find these days, and he and his wife have pretty well anything and everything you can think of.
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